0: by a good 5 or 6 feet. But, you know, you got to take these shots occasionally when time is going down and, you know, keep the goalkeeper honest. And now we are under 2 minutes left to play. Stafford, again, leads 3-0. The Matadors of Cal State Northridge getting pummeled here by the Cardinal as they're trying to work the ball forward. Contested in midfield. 1.5 minutes remaining in the first half. Stanford has taken the best of its chances, taken those chances and converted as the ball over to Brad Bennett here on the right side. Swings the ball into the right stands. Okay, and I think that is going to be fielded by some fans. And so, PA announcer gives the 1 minute warning as the action to the Matadors. It's mostly not much of anything other than wheeling the ball around its defensive back line, not able to get the ball forward and make something happen on that dispossession. Stanford could have had a counterattack, but again, the ball goes out of bounds for a Matador throw-in. The Matadors have taken shots. Schnebly has been effective, but in terms of coordinating something when they're really under pressure from the Stanford defense, the defense has held strong. Frintu taking the ball in front of the box. And now it's tipped back up and out, and Hugo Berg touches it over to TJ Kahoalii, and the horn will blow. That will be the end of the first half. Stanford leads comfortably by a score of 3-0. Thoughts so far in this first half?
1: Yeah, I think you're seeing the sort of pedigree that the Cardinal play with. There's a reason that they're number one in the nation.
0: Yeah.
1: And I think that's really what you saw there. You mentioned two of them were pretty much gifted. The first one maybe a little bit more. The first one was really a gimme, just falling right in front of the box. The second one still forced Fitzgerald Bowes to make a little bit of a move with his legs, but a really great shot from him, and then another goal tacked on top of that. And it's so much harder for CSUN when you know that you gave up those first two off of gifts. If you come into Kagan Stadium and you get scored, you know, three goals scored on you in the first half, but it's really just due to the pedigree of the players on the other side, that's one thing. When you give up those first two as really gifts, as you said, it puts that much more stress on you as a player, you know, worrying about your performance and what you're doing, how much more you can do. They haven't been able to answer back on the offensive side. You mentioned Schnebly has had to save a few, but it's not really been that same pressure that we've seen from some of these lower ranked teams that come into Kagan, and they really put the pressure on. So I think you're going to have to see some adjustments at half. Certainly CSUN wants to put some more pressure and try to limit those mistakes on the back end, because they don't want it to become 6-0 and end like that. So I think from the Stanford side, keep doing what you're doing. You're forcing them to make mistakes. Again, that's another fact of it, is there's certainly a reason that they made those mistakes. It's not only just because of a lapse of the mind. It's because you're feeling that pressure. On that first one, we saw from Trevor Islam kind of chasing down the defender. It forced the ball to go back to Fitzgerald Bowes, and that was how the goal came about. So it's a combination of both for both teams, but I think the Cardinal doing a really good job at the half.
0: Absolutely. And I think the goal by Pym was absolutely beautiful. And that was the nicest looking of the three goals. But Stanford, when you get these chances, you take them, you convert them, it just shows your quality. So with that, we'll take a quick break here on 90.1 FM KZSU Stanford. 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Stanford taking on the Matadors of Cal State Northridge, CSUN as it is called. And we'll be right back after these brief messages on 90.1 FM, KZSU Stanford. Thank you for listening.
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0: And we are back here at Kagan Stadium on 90.1 FM, KZSU Stanford. It is a lovely, lovely Monday, Labor Day afternoon. If you guys are out there listening, hopefully you're listening in front of your barbecues, grilling up some delicious food for the family, and resting with the kids because tomorrow is a school day. But speaking of school day, Sanjan, I want to congratulate you on your entrance into Stanford. You will be starting here only as a freshman, but you've had the pleasure of calling games for us because, you know, your father has taught here for many years and member of the faculty. And it's been an absolute treat to have you on so many of our sports broadcasts, from soccer to basketball to baseball. And now you get to do it officially as a Stanford student. So I'm so stoked for you, Sanjan. And I want to hear more from you in the future. But you had a chance to call Stanford football versus Miami this weekend. And, you know, the score was definitely a blowout, but it's going to be an interesting road for Stanford football this season. Thoughts?
1: Yeah, just my, I think, fifth football game, maybe fourth or fifth football game. So football's always a fun thing. As we were talking about, it's almost like a battlefield out there. You're trying to describe everything that's going on. There's so many substitutions in between plays, so much going on a given play. You have to talk about the personnel, the quarterback, the pre-snap motion, the offensive line sets. So I find it really fun. I find, you know, every sport brings something different. You do basketball, you get sort of that soccer element of it being very fast-paced, but it's maybe a little bit easier to manage. And I know on the listening end, in terms of listening to broadcasts, it's maybe a little bit easier to listen to a basketball or a football broadcast. Certainly baseball is very fun. It's a very relaxing sport to do. I got to do a couple games with Tyler Snyder, one of the great broadcasters here at KZSU, and Hugo Traverso, a fellow freshman in my grade who's over at Syracuse and Newhouse. Excellent broadcaster. So I think every sport brings its own unique challenges and also joys, but soccer's such a great way to start out the season. I think before students are on campus and, you know, Labor Day, the months leading up to that, when we have such prolific soccer programs, I mean, it's just so great to be able to have two number one teams, and then you finally get into the year, you get into fall quarter, and you get basketball, and then you get football, and then in the spring you continue with basketball and baseball. So it's just such a fun time here on the farm.
0: It doesn't end for KZSU.
1: It truly doesn't.
0: We do about close to 200 games a year across nine different sports. And so, like, doing soccer is always such a treat. And it happens roughly in the same season as football. And, you know, it's really fun because they're just two very different flavors of football, quote unquote. And so, you know, I've had to often explain to a lot of listeners and fans about the origins of why Stanford, why American football is called football and soccer is, you know, called soccer. There's an interesting history to that, but I was in Europe this summer and I had to explain it multiple times to British people. It's like, we call it football here, mate. And I'm like, well, we call it soccer in America, mate, and it's actually your country, mate, that actually created that term soccer. And they're like, really? And I'm like, yeah, mate, the term was coined in Oxford when the first football association was created, and some Oxford gent was like, we call it association football, so let's give it a nickname, we'll call it soccers, using the SOC in association. And that was to differentiate from the true original forms of football, which is actually rugby.
1: Yeah.
0: Because in the 14th century, every village in Europe had a form of football where they dragged a leather ball, beat each other up, tackled each other, murdered each other sometimes, just to get a ball across a line. And that eventually became rugby football, and in the U.S. that became gridiron football, which is our football. But the Lionel Messi form of football was actually given its nickname in England. But, you know, I could talk about it all day. I just love calling the sports here in the fall. It's so much fun. And, the women's soccer team is also unreal good, too. They have not dropped a game at all as well. They have sent, the women's soccer program has sent seven of its players to the U-20 World Cup, which is going on right now in Poland. And there's literally only six players available in substitution for them right now. And so they were a little thin against USC, but they came back strong against Santa Clara and won by a score of 4-0. But that said, soccer, the men's program, firing on all cylinders. I think Jeremy Gunn has made really good use of his young players on the squad. And there are a lot of talented freshmen here. Fitzgerald Boas, 2 goals. And, you know, another guy we call his name quite a lot is Logan Saponoglu. And he has been a star scorer for the Cardinal as well. I'm going to try to pull up his stats. But what have you seen so far that you really like about the men's squad in this game?
1: I think further than just the men's squad, as you talked about Jeremy Gunn, when I head into every soccer season, I'm just so confident in the abilities of this team. I'm confident in their structuring of the duties that they give to freshmen, how they develop them. And just as we were talking about during the game, the evolution of Alex Chow, the evolution of all these freshmen who came in once as a player, maybe unproven, obviously proven enough to get to Stanford, but in the NCAA collegiate sphere, they might have been a little bit unproven. Jeremy Gunn has this incredible ability to balance their duties from freshman year all the way up through their journey in the program to really ensure that they're getting exposure in the right moments and that they can really develop their game. So I think you're seeing it again this season with all the other freshmen this year, and I'm sure the year after, and all the recruits. Stanford, obviously, because of their success and pedigree within the sphere and how well respected they are, they do get very good recruiting classes. And when you get those recruiting classes, it's up to the coach at that point to develop those players, ensure that they can reach their full potential and fulfill the reason that they were recruited here in the first place. And I think what makes me so excited every year about Jeremy Gunn and the program that he runs is that I'm very confident that every single freshman that comes in will find their way and become a very valuable member of this team. Fitzgerald Bowe is just one of the many examples that we've seen of that. But I think that's what makes me so excited every year, and certainly this year, again, similar to the last couple years where they've been ranked number one early in the season, last couple years they've had some troubles in that sort of second half, three-fourths of the season, but you know, they've been ranked number one consistently throughout the last 3 years in that top 1-5, making it to the tournament, and I'm just really excited to see how this season progresses.
0: Absolutely. And so looking over at some of the numbers over the course of the season so far, one of the things that really stands out is freshman Logan Saponoglu, with 4 goals already. And then Jack Pym with 2. Alex Chow has a goal. Eric Frintu has a goal. Calder Zern, another one of the names on the Stanford squad, another youngster. He had a goal, and we were talking earlier in the broadcast about the opportunistic play of Stanford's forwards. Particularly, you saw earlier in this match, CSUN's goalie Drux dropped the ball that would have been a normal routine corner kick neutralization, dropped the ball, and it was Fitzgerald Boas punching it in from 2 feet away. But a very similar type of goalkeeper fail was committed by University of San Diego. And this was Calder Zern's goal in the 89th minute, where a routine pass back to the goalkeeper. Zern basically got his body up and deflected it off his shoulders, and it went in for the game winner. That was that University of San Diego winner that Alex Carrion got the call. And wow, I mean, you opportunistic play is something that is a hallmark of what Stanford has shown so far this young season.
1: Yeah, as you mentioned, a very insane matchup there too, a 1-versus-2 matchup early in the season. That was San Diego, obviously a very touted program, and at that point even more touted than they are now. You know, coming into that game, that was a very exciting game because it was a 1-versus-2, which is always so exciting to see. But yeah, as you mentioned, there's just been so many last-minute miracles that really bring alive the energy of Kagan, and it's the reason why You see here some of the night games as we get later throughout the season. You really see the energy start to come alive. You see that student section really packed out. I have some friends who would come to all the soccer games. You see the stands on our side where the broadcasters sit fully packed out under the night lights. And that's the energy that you love to see even early in the season. Before students are even here on campus, you see a lot of families turning out. So it's always a very exciting environment. I think that does often help the players, having that energy that surrounds the stadium, a very loyal fan base to Stanford soccer.
0: So we're about to get underway in the second half. We've definitely had a really lovely chat, you and me, Sanjin. So Sanjin, you're going to do the play-by-play for the second half. Really excited to hear your voice calling the action for the Cardinal.
1: So it'll be a kickoff for the Matadors. They look to get something on the board, maybe stagnate that Stanford offense a little bit after those three goals conceded. And we are off in the second half of play. Solorzano kicks over to Sosa. Sosa with a cross over to the near side. Tanku, a little hesitation kick. Back over to Traore, now to the back line, Garcia. And Garcia passes back to Drux. Some passes from Drux to his defenders, and now a long goal kick past midfield. Headed off and taken in by Stanford. And Stanford player down, and a foul will be called. Fitzgerald Boas fell over there. It's going to be very important for the Matadors to try to set the tone early, but Stanford already in the attacking half of the field. Of course, the field switched, so Drux were standing where Schnebly was just a half ago. And a free kick for the Cardinal as they congregate around the edge of that front box semicircle. This corner taken kick deep into the box, headed out but not cleared out yet. Cardinal still with possession around the end of the box and now dispossessed, and the ball goes all the way back to Schnebly on the other side. Schnebly will give a good boot to this one, all the way back into that box of the Matadors, but it falls safely into the hands of Drux off of the head of Groeneveld, and he will take it in and collect it. I'm sure he's trying to take extra good care of that ball after that blunder in the first half, taking his time with the goal kicks. Now the Matadors with their own attack, and that ball falls over to Riley, and Riley just lets it roll to Schnebly. Schnebly kicks it over to the far side. Riley there to receive. Riley boots one down the far side and headed off by the Matadors. Headers exchanged and finds its way over to Tanku on the near side. Retreats and gives it back over to Traore. Traore turns around again and finds Drux in the box. Drux over to the far side. And now Matadors trying to mount attack. They try to get past their own half, which they haven't been able to do. And now a crossover, Tanku takes it in. Couple little moves, and now he's tripped up. Partal caught his leg there, and Pim, that was, with the foul. So it'll remain Matador ball. Traore kicks it off to Garcia, now over to the far side. Wicks continuing the attack and now nearly dispossessed, but the Matadors continue as they push their way down into the Stanford box. Now here's an attack and a chance here. Schnebly had to come out of the goal. A little miscommunication on the Stanford back end, but regardless, saved by Schnebly as he had to come out there and fall on top of that ball. Stanford escapes unharmed. Schnebly with a towering goal kick past midfield, missing on the header as the Cardinal try to take possession, but this ball goes all the way back to the back line. Traore kicks it ahead past midfield, headed off by Riley, and Stanford trying to collect this ball as it's in the Matador half. It will be collected by Pim, who is tripped as he falls over, and the foul called. So it'll remain Stanford ball in this near half. Stanford takes it quickly. Low ball over. Kikuchi on the outside of the box. Now a couple nice moves. He puts it inside the box. Kikuchi looking for a teammate inside. Now crossed up. Stone, and that one into the trees. So it'll go back to Drux for a goal kick. Drux exchanging passes with his defenders and now boots it a little bit farther up. Taken off by Moyer. Kikuchi now ahead and taken back away by the Matadors as they try to clear this one out. But Stanford urgently trying to keep it on the Matador side as Bennett makes his way over to try to save it, but he does, and Stanford will retain possession. They have a throw-in on the far side right around midfield. And now a through ball ahead is collected, and Stanford mounts their attack as they're pushing it into Matador territory now, but a little bit too far on the pass intended for Kikuchi, and now Matador is trying to rein it back in as they try to play some defense here with Stanford putting pressure on. It'll go back to Drux. And over to the far side now. Wicks ahead. Stanford defenders right there. They dispossess and now they have a counterattack of their own. But that through ball a little too far for any Stanford attacker there as they pushed it past the defensive line of the Matadors and safely into the hands of Drux, who will take his time again. Now this ball ahead passed by the feet of Fuentes. He let that one fall through. Jones ahead. Now over to Lear. Lear tries to give it away. Tanku inside, but on the top of the net, a little bit too high. Didn't quite have the angle there from the side. And again, Schnebly will have it right back in his hands for a goal kick. So we're just about 6.5 minutes into this second half. So Schnebly takes his time and will gear up for the goal kick here. Schnebly boots this one, which will land right around the midfield line before being headed off. Kicked back behind to the Matador defense. Stanford trying to put some pressure on. And whistle blows. It'll go back the Matador's way, so Stanford will retreat a little bit on the foul. Garcia kicks it back to Drux. Fitzgerald Boas pressures Drux, and now ahead for the Matadors goes Fuentes. Fuentes now dispossessed. And right back towards midfield, the Cardinal go as they try to mount an attack forward, but that through pass again a little too far, but deflected. But again, dispossessed by the Matadors as now the Matadors being pushed in the far corner of their own territory, and that ball just trying to get away. It will end up back in the feet of the Matadors in Fuentes. Fuentes kicks it over to the near side of Tanku, trying to keep it in bounds, and he does. Traore back to Drux. Drux over to the far side to Wicks. And ahead, trying to mount an attack on the far side now. But Stanford right there to dispossess as they continue to put pressure on. Through ball ahead now. And pushing passes, Frintu. Frintu was dispossessed. Coming out and diving on top of the ball is Drux. Almost a chance there for the Cardinal with Frintu, but couldn't quite get ahead in time. And ball back to the Matadors. Traore gives it back to Drux. Drux with a crossover to the far side. Matadors trying to get it out of trouble here. But Stanford continuously putting pressure on the offensive side, and again they get it right back. Cardinal just winning the possession game here in terms of time. They can do whatever they want. Groeneveld over to the near side. Moyer crosses it back. Picked up by Pym. Pym with a crosser inside, headed out by the Matadors. Kahualii with the quick throw in. Stone retreats the ball back to the midfield line for the Cardinal. Now crossed over again to the near side to Moyer. Moyer, Tanku falls on top of Moyer, and that'll be a foul.
0: That's a pretty clear penalty. Tanku basically came up over the top of Moyer. Moyer really calmly possessing the ball, and that should be an easy free kick.
1: And ball elected to go back to Schnebly by Moyer. Schnebly directing traffic, gives it over to Groeneveld on the near side. Part of that back line, gives it back to Schnebly. Schnebly with Fuentes approaching, gives it back to Groeneveld. Groeneveld with a long kick ahead that will sail out of bounds and into the stands to the left of the broadcasting side. And it'll be a throw in for Traore. Matador just trying to get onto that Stanford side on an attack. They haven't been able to do that yet in the second half. As the touch from Lear falls out of bounds, and he'll have a throw in. We'll give it up to Traore for the throw in. Again, Stanford still leading 3-0, just over 10 minutes into this second half. Stanford, again, getting all three of those goals in the first half. Stanford now with the ball right back. And just playing some pass around on their own side as they try to mount an attack forward. This through ball, but a little bit too far, and ends up in the feet of Drux. Drux picks it up and rolls it over safely to the far side. And a challenge there that flies up and out of bounds. So it'll be a throw-in for the Matadors about halfway down their own side on the far side. And throw in, goes inside, headed up, but taken in by Groeneveld for Stanford, and now back to Schnebly. Stanford doing a good job of playing keep away, not allowing any sort of attack to mount. Schnebly boots one towards the near side, Traore in the area, and this one will fall back now. Garcia trying to play keep away, but a challenge there will keep them on their toes, and it'll be a throw-in for Traore again on the near side. Traore into Solorzano, who kicks it ahead, but a little bit too far for any Matador forward, and it goes back to Schnebly again. Schnebly over to Groeneveld on the near side. Groeneveld ahead to Pim. Pim now dispossessed by three different Matador attackers, and here comes CSUN on the offensive. A head ball. Solorzano, and now Stanford defenders starting to catch up, and they dispossess. Trying to clear the ball out now. And unsuccessfully so, as Solorzano ends up back with the ball. CSUN retains possession, but now pushed back behind the midfield line. Now, and a head ball for Garcia, deflected off and kicked out by Riley. So it'll be a throw-in for CSUN right around the midfield line on the far side. Antwi with the throw-in. Long throw-in over towards the direction of Groeneveld, and Schnebly came all the way out to try to pick that one up. Fuentes was fighting with Groeneveld there to try to get a ball in, but safely it will be with Schnebly, and Schnebly will have the goal kick. Kicks it short over to Pim as Stanford look to continue their attack. Now here's a long crosser all the way to the far side into the corner, and just a little bit too far for any Stanford attacker, so it'll push CSUN all the way back to their own corner on the far side for a throw-in. Throw into Solorzano, who kicks it up, but taken away by Kikuchi. Kikuchi very shifty with the ball as he looks to find a teammate. Over to the far side now. Bringing it back to Stone. Stone retreats back, and Stanford content to keep it away a little bit till they can find an attack on the far side now looking. And they'll have a throw-in as they edge their way down that CSUN defensive side. Now a throw-in here into the box. And some good defense takes it away. Not cleared out yet as Tanko tries to approach, and a foul called on Stanford.
2: So early on here, I mean, a little disjointed kind of on both sides offensively.
1: So Stanford doing a good job continuing the trend from the first half, really limiting that offensive possession and opportunities in general for CSUN. It's been a lot of work for Drux on the defensive side, collecting and goal kicking. Now here's a ball up the near side that will float safely out of bounds, and it'll be a throw-in for Groeneveld. Groeneveld in, and now another throw-in, I guess, for Moyer. Stanford looking to mount an attack, now moving over to the far side. Riley kicks it ahead. And taken back around midfield, Stanford now retreating. And now here's a through ball. Stanford with the numbers here, 4-on-3. Ball goes inside to the box, across her in, and through! Again, the magnet on the bottom left side of that goal. What a goal from Fitzgerald Boas. Basically no space there, just threaded it through the needle right to the bottom half, and no chance for Drux to get that one.
3: The hat trick! The hat trick for

0: she did a little bit too far, and that's what led to the numbers game, a 4-on-3. Once you get that 4-on-3,
1: counterattack,
0: you can really do whatever you want with it. Ended up in Fitzgerald Bowes' leg.
2: The laps happened in midfield. The nice run, thanks to Brad Bennett, brought the ball up to Fitzgerald Bowes for the finish.
0: So now CSUN looks to answer after conceding 4 goals and not showing many signs of life. And now, quickly, another attack for the Cardinal. Something they love to do, keep their foot on the gas pedal. But now CSUN pushing the ball ahead. Ball from Cameron goes ahead to Tanku. And now some nice ball skills as he's pushed to the edge of the corner on the near side of the Stanford half. And retreating ball to Gary Bay. Solorzano, challenge ball kicked high up into the air, and a collision there. Garcia fell over, looked like he took a hard hit. He's still down. Garcia looks like he got hit pretty hard, and they're going to call a whistle there. Just ran right into Fitzgerald Bowes on a challenge ball, and almost looked like it might have been his head. His head was hit hard, but was able to kind of sit up a little bit. And now helped up by Traore. Garcia wanting a call on Fitzgerald Bowes, maybe talking to the ref, complaining a little bit, but not sure there was anything to be called there. Stanford continuing the offensive showing. Fitzgerald Bowes, of course, with the hat trick now, but all aspects of the game, the assists from the rest of the team, from Bennett with that slashing inside ball, and Stanford just looking to continue their success and put this game fully out of reach. So the Matadors now, long ball ahead in the direction of Lear, and challenge ball. Lear trying to gain possession, but dispossessed by Riley, and now both players fall over. Riley still on his knees, looks like. And now able to get up. Lining up for the Matadors. We'll have 3 subs coming in. Try to get the IDs on there for you shortly. We'll see who they elect to bring out. Stanford still without their mass subs of this second half. And so here come 3 subs for the Matadors. So Tito Weyu, Damian Baltiera, and Kaven Monfred making their way back into the game. All starters for, excuse me, 2 of them starters for the Matadors have now made their way back in the subs. Stanford still electing to keep those second half starters on, not going with the subs yet as that throw-in was headed off. And it'll be a throw-in for the Matadors. This ball goes ahead. Challenged and fought off as Stanford looks to keep it on the offensive side. Now headers being exchanged and finally falls down, but whistle and a foul, and Stanford will have possession. Approaching 20 minutes into this second half. Stanford again leading 4-0, and the hat trick from Jaden Fitzgerald Bowes. Groeneveld ahead, inside, dispossessed, and the Matadors will take it away. Baltiera ahead, Tanku back to Baltiera. Baltiera now pushing ahead for the Matadors. Now a through ball inside, and offside. Would have been an incredible through ball, and Schnebly had to go full reach for that one. Edged the left half of the goal anyways. It wouldn't have gone through, but the offside's called as that ball went ahead. Victor Fung and Timothy Fortier checking in for the Cardinal. And 4 subs lined up at the scorer's table for the Cardinal. Schnebly with the goal kick after the offsides call goes into the Matador half. And headed again

0: And Tengu takes possession, but he's tripped up, ran right into Pym, and floated up in the air and fell down, so that'll be a foul on Pym. And here are four subs for the Cardinal. Moyer trots out, and he'll head to the bench along with Riley. Groeneveld also will head out, and Fitzgerald Boas will check out. So Matador's back with the ball. After those four subs check in for Stanford, get the IDs for you. Now ball being fought for right around midfield. Whistle sounds off the contact, and Stanford will retain their possession. So now Stanford back on the attack inside the box, looking for a through ball, and safely cleared out by the Matadors after a scare there. Stanford subs checking back in. Hugo Berg. Nystrom checks back in, who was also formerly in the game. And now a through ball again for the Cardinal. And looks like the flag might have come up, or a foul. Regardless, it'll go back the way of the Matadors. And kick ahead for the Matadors, headed off. And kick ahead by Nystrom. Now going the other way is Fortier. Fortier retreats a little bit, back to midfield, slips a little bit, gives it back. Nystrom, back to Berg. Berg crosses over to Ling, now ahead. Groeneveld ahead as Stanford looked to mount an attack here, and a challenge ball dispossessed, but ends up right back with Fortier, who crosses it over. Fortier inside and cleared out by the Matadors. Cardinal just trying to maintain the ball here as Berg picks it up. Berg ahead, dangerous ball. And now the Matadors have it on the Stanford offensive side after a little bit of a miscommunication. Again, Gary Bay over to Solorzano. Solorzano over to the far side. Now a through ball in the head for Baltierra. Baltierra, with Pym draped on him, will retreat the ball. Now a long crosser in, and just a little bit too hard on the through attempt, and that'll go to the back of the net, and Schnebly will have the goal kick. CSUN with no shortage of shots, still, you know, only two less than the Cardinal, despite the Cardinal netting four of those. Cardinal with a 33% conversion rate on their shots. And shots on goal, they are 3 of 5, 60% on the shots on goal in terms of, 4 of 5, 80% on converting those shots on goal. So CSUN able to get some shots off, but nothing that has amounted to a goal in the back of the net. Now, meanwhile, coming out to have to collect this one was Drux, but able to safely collect it. He's going to take his time. And he'll kick this one well past midfield, ahead to Monfred. And now Cardinal take it back in. Some strong contact as Kikuchi got his jersey a little bit held, and it'll be Stanford ball. And now quickly ahead and quickly dispossessed by the Matadors. Ling ahead. Stanford mounting another attack, but forced to retreat. Over to the near side, Nystrom will cross it over to Kikuchi. Kikuchi ahead to Nystrom. Nystrom, edge of the box, will kick it right back. Kikuchi, shifty moves on the edge of the box, works his way in, and it falls to Nystrom. Nystrom now on the challenged ball will yield a corner for the Cardinal. So Cardinal will have a corner on the near side taken by Fortier. Set piece chance for the Cardinal, of course, always wanting to add on to that lead. Bennett comes close and now retreats. Ball into the box, just on the edge. Almost found its way in. We've seen that happen already today. Fung kicks it back out, and now Cardinal almost with a attack. Tanku kicks it back out, and flag is up. See the frustrations of the CSUN team starting to come out with the lack of offensive production today and the utter domination of Cardinal on both sides, as now Stanford with another attack on the far side.
1: Just let him show some frustration.
0: And Fortier ahead. Fortier dispossessed. Taken back the other way by the Matadors. Here's a through ball ahead. Stanford with numbers. They'll have to slow down. And falling down there was Monfred. Might have gotten a cleat to the knee or to the back of the leg. So Monfred down. They'll blow the whistle. Another three subs coming in for the Cardinal.
2: Wow, there's a lot of substitutions right now, but just about everyone on this young Cardinal squad is going to get a touch, get a lot of action today.
0: Islam comes back in. Dylan Logan also back in.
2: And it looks like also Pardle will be back in for the Cardinal.
0: So, a little break in play here, and now we're right back with CSUN dribbling right around midfield, retreating a little bit. Now ball goes ahead. Baltierra, surrounded by defenders, will give it up. Now here's a long cross over to Tanku on the near side. Tanku trying to gather possession, but the Cardinal right there to dispossess. Dylan Logan collects it, and now a foul called. And Stanford, now a yellow for Garcia. I think, as I was hearing to the right, our colleagues were mentioning the second time, I think he's kicked the ball up in the air out of frustration or slammed it on the ground, so he gets a yellow for that. So it'll be Stanford ball, and now three more subs, this time for CSUN. Tanku makes his way out. So they're going to sub goalkeepers now as Drux makes his way out of the game, and then another three subs in addition to that. But Stanford back on the offensive. Partal, long cross over to the far side, picked up by Ling. Now on the far side, flag goes up, and it'll be CSUN with the throw-in on the far side. Additionally, I didn't quite catch it, but I guess Schnebly also came out of the game, so Jordan Victor in, backup goalkeeper with Stanford with that four-goal lead, trying to get Jordan Victor some in-game reps. And Brian Castaneda, the new keeper for CSUN on the other side, as Dorian Drux ends his day with one save and four goals allowed in just under 72 minutes of play. So it'll be a throw-in on the far side when we resume play for CSUN. And throw-in goes to the far side. CSUN trying to make this game respectable. Stanford now on the offensive. They don't have numbers. It's a 3-on-6 as they retreat and wait for some attackers to catch up. Groeneveld crosses over to the far side and now just going to retreat back towards midfield. Hugo Berg. Nystrom on the near side. Nystrom not able to keep it in as the ball from Berg just a little bit too hard. And it'll be a throw in for Garcia on the near side. Just about 17 minutes to play in the second half. Stanford again with that 4-0 commanding lead off the hat trick from Fitzgerald Boas. Cardinal will clear this one back out and into the stands. And a throw in again for the Matadors. Garcia with the throw in. Throw in goes to ahead now, and Stanford trying to play some defense. Some shifty moves from Jones. Jones now on the edge of the box. Jones leaves it, and a good save by Victor. Victor didn't quite have to move, but some quick hands by him to deflect that one out. It'll end up in a quarter by CSUN, but heads up play by Jordan Victor.
2: I think the shot taker was Jack Cameron there, sent a laser beam towards Stanford's goal, but Jordan Victor getting his our first looks at him. He's been really solid so far.
0: So this corner missed all of the CSUN players in the box and all the way over to the other side. So it'll be a throw in on the exact opposite side, so on the near side now. And looks like it will be Tenko who has the throw in. Throw in, and Victor right there to collect it. He jumps up and collects that one safely. He'll roll it over to the far side. Stanford looking to mount an attack now. Again, don't quite have numbers as they are forced to retreat, and it's taken away by the Matadors, but now Stanford right back with possession. Hartal crosses it over to Hugo Berg. Berg, long crosser to the far side, and it might be too far for any Stanford defender, and it will be, so it'll be a goal kick for Castaneda. Castaneda signaling all of his players to move forward. He's going to put some power on this kick. Booming kick past midfield. And a shove in the back from the hands of Monfred leads to a foul and Stanford possession. So ball back for the Cardinal ahead. Dylan Logan retreats. Back over to Nystrom. Nystrom ahead. And leaving that one comes over back to Dylan Logan, edge of the box, and a nice defensive play by the Matadors to prevent any more attack. As now trying to adjust in the ball is Jones, and he trips up Nystrom right there. So Partal will kick it right off back to Hugo Berg, who gives it right back to Partal. Partal kicks it back to Victor, who's waiting in front of the box. Now over to Berg. Berg low pass and pushes ahead, and now hitting the deck again, Dylan Logan. Fortier will start the ball off for the Cardinal. Gives the duties up to Partal for the free kick. Could be going long on this one. Looks like they will. Partal now all alone. Still has the opportunity to give to Fortier, which he will. Fortier now long shot, but just ahead, and it heads into the parking lot. As it just It was a little bit too far. Serious power on that one, though.
2: Yeah, he launched like a rocket. Absolute laser beam, just showing the strength of his leg. And it's one of those things, again, you take these shots from distance, you're up 4-0, you keep the goalkeeper honest, but also you're kind of testing things out, testing out your accuracy from length. And I like the aggression. I like the confidence in taking these shots. Because, you know, later on this season, you will be taking those shots and hopefully you'll be able to sink one of them as well.
0: Yeah, that's the advantage to getting three goals in the first half. You get that first goal after. You get to, you know, put in Jordan Victor, see what you have in your backup keeper. Put in, you know, a lot of subs and see what they can do. You give your starters a rest. They're more fresh. So that's the advantage of when you can put away a team early like they did today against Northridge, barring some sort of miracle in these last 12 minutes. You're able to kind of experiment and see what your team has on the depth piece of things.
2: It looks like number 4 for Cal State Northridge was walking over slowly to his sideline, Daniel Garcia, but looks like there will be a substitution, went down hard or something. And getting ready to line in is either Michael Blevins or... Yes, Michael Blevins.
0: So Blevins will come in and relieve Garcia of his duties. And a goal kick for Castaneda. He'll send this one long as the Matadors congregate near midfield. And a long booming kick. Berg in that direction was able to get ahead on it. Dylan Logan now back pass. Nystrom kicks it ahead. Logan trying to get a foot on it, and whistle called on Logan. It'll be a foul and ahead for Northridge. Oyewo with the kick. He'll have a long cross. And a continuation with a header. Now pushing back are the Matadors right on the edge of the box. Blevins, the sub who just came in, with a crosser in, and no one in that direction, a little too far as Stanford looked for the clear out. That clear out actually blocked on the challenge being fought for, and they will say it remains Stanford ball, so they'll have a throw in on the far side. And now a whistle. Throw in for Stanford and a clear out kick towards midfield as the ball will float its way back over to Castaneda on the other side. Castaneda booms one and a couple headers. Eventually the ball finds its way to the ground over to the far side. Cameron pushes it over. And now a through ball aiming for Cameron, but dispossessed. Ling will give it back to Jordan Victor. Victor booms one. Just trying to drain this clock time and falls into Castaneda's hand. Again, Cardinal trying to close out what would be an incredible 4-0 win with just 10 minutes remaining. They have clear control here, just trying to drain that clock away and end up with a statement win that would really give them some momentum. Not that they already didn't have any being ranked number one. Now the Cardinal mounting an attack, maybe trying to put the icing on the cake here, but taken away by the Matadors as they push it back the other way.
2: The icing and the cherry and the ice cream.
0: And putting a bow on it, you know, all of it.
2: And some nuts, sprinkling, chocolate sprinkles, all of these things. That's what we're trying to go for here. But it's also an opportunity for the young Cardinal squad. There is a lot of freshmen on the squad, and there's a lot of them on the pitch right now. You want to get a good showing.
0: Now the Cardinal with an attack and a mishap with a fallen Matador there. Now retreating a little bit are the Cardinal. on the far side now.
2: Yeah, Oye will basically fall flat on his butt there. Just lost his footing. It's, you know, not comical or anything like that. It's just he's trying his best, trying to, you know, walk back or, like, sprint backwards thanks to all of the pressure that the Cardinal are exerting.
0: Now Northridge maybe with an attack here as they're mounting one. Baltierra now a long shot, and Victor right there puts his hands on it, doesn't let it get past for a corner, and he'll collect it, try to take as much time off the clock as possible. He rolls it over, and Stanford just trying to take away everything here. Berg, a through ball ahead, and now back to Dylan. Over, back towards midfield, over to Ling. Ling over to the far side. And Stanford retreats, content to just play pass around here. Now a through ball, and Matadors take back possession on the far side. Jones tries to go ahead, but instead retreats. Now here's a ball past midfield, but headed right back by Ling. Now on the far side, here come the Matadors. Nice through ball, Baltierra. Baltierra ahead. Berg, Victor came all the way out, and almost a very bad situation there. He kind of fell on the ball and was a little bit out of place. Manfred almost had an open goal opportunity, but whistle blows, so no harm done.
2: Yeah, Manfred was charging hard, trying to get a like consolation goal, and the Matadors playing for pride. They're putting all feet forward, they're doing their best, but Stanford has a very comfortable cushion. Very impressive performance by the Cardinal today.
0: So the throw in now for the Matadors with just about 7 minutes left in the second half. Stanford again leading 4-0. Here's a ball kicked up all the way and headed off by Stanford. A couple nice passes bring it to Islam at midfield. Islam now fighting, and Oyewo with a nice pass, but a whistle comes. And so now Stanford will have to retreat a little bit more as Northridge with an opportunity to maybe just try to get something on the board here before the end of this game. Short kick over back to the near side. Tanku's played a lot of minutes and showed some real grit. Tanku now solo has a path cleared for him, and now his shot is blocked on the challenge ball, and a whistle on the inside. Northridge not happy with that. Manfred had the opportunity, and a card issued, I believe the third card for Northridge.
2: Yeah, Manfred was in the box and basically collided with a Stanford player, and it was Manfred initiating the contact. So yeah, he will get flagged for this in the box, but that is a little bit of frustration, a little bit of like, you know, you've beaten up on us, I'm going to try to punch you back a little bit, you know, that sort of thing.
0: Long kick by Victor finds its way out of bounds, and it'll go the other way for the Matadors. It's just about under 6 minutes now in this second half. Stanford still leading 4-0. Again, that hat trick by Fitzgerald Bowe is the headliner of today's game. Throw in comes for Northridge, and now ball makes its way back to midfield. Garibay ahead. And another whistle on the ground as the foul on Stanford will advance the attack for Northridge. It's always a morale booster to try to get something on the board, not give them the clean sheet. As now the attack pushes forward. Hernandez over to the far side. Here's a crosser in. Ling able to head it out. Not out of trouble yet. And now another whistle on the box against Northridge. And that'll push them all the way back and give the ball back to Stanford as they try to drain some more time here. So, last minute sub here for the Cardinal. So Bennett comes out of the game. Soplanoglu comes back in. And Victor will have the goal kick. So he kicks it over to Berg. Time stopped after that sub, but we're still under 5 minutes to play here. Berg, who is a freshman this year, played 3 years for the Chicago Fire Academy, a native of Illinois, making his way over here. Top 50 recruit in this recruiting class. Very excited to see him this year. And another, again, as we talked about before, one of the advantages, you're able to see some extended play of these freshmen when you have that goal cushion, as the goal kick comes off and a whistle. Northridge with the free kick now right past midfield. Short kick over to Tanko on the near side. Retreating back. As they look for a hole forward. Stanford stout in their defense. That one makes its way into the locker room. Under 4 minutes now to play. And a throw in, it will be on the far side for Northridge. Throw in comes and kicked all the way back. Collected by Castaneda, high goal kick. Won't quite clear midfield. Head off by Berg. Baltierra, a through ball. But it'll go right back to Jordan Victor, who relieved Rowan Schnebly of his duties earlier in the second half. Ling with a ball ahead. And some fighting between Baltierra on the far side, who will eventually end up with the ball. Trying to push ahead there, is dispossessed as Stanford retake control on the Matadors' side. A little miscommunication there, but picked back up. Stanford pushing ahead, now on the far side, looking for crosser in with three Matador defenders there. It is cleared out. Berg able to get a header on it. Nystrom picks it up with the first touch and gives it back to Ling on the backside. Now over to the far side it goes. Stanford trying to take some more time, but flag goes up on the through pass. As we approach 2 minutes left, the Cardinal looking to continue their undefeated streak, continue that number one ranking as you head into playing some of these bigger programs, the North Carolinas, the Dukes, and of course Clemson later in the year, SMU, those towards the latter half of that second half. So some of those last few games are when they're playing those power teams, as now an attack for the Matadors as they edge around the ends of the box. And a kick back. Garibay. Edge of the box, it's Blevins. Blevins a cross in. And not yet out of the box as it finally makes its way over to Cameron on the far side. And that challenge ball off the body of Cameron. Throw in for Northridge. But yeah, a lot of those tough games for the Cardinal in those last three games. So the games heading up to them are really just the sort of conditioning for those last three games. Those could decide very important seedings with the way SMU's playing right now, seated within that top five as the throw in comes in, sits within the box, and now cleared out as we head under 1 minute now. Stanford looking to keep that clean sheet with Schnebly and Victor. Ground kick over, and now Stanford maybe wants one more. A trip up and taken away nicely by Johnson. And a through ball now. Now here's a chance for Blevins. Blevins in the box. Blevins across in. But dispossessed and taken away.
2: Yeah, and nice, ends up with Dylan Logan. Nice little defensive stand for the final moments of this match.
0: Yeah, though it wouldn't have mattered, it would definitely not be a morale booster to end on a goal conceded there. It's 10 seconds left.
2: Children in attendance counting it down for us as well.
0: So that'll wrap it up. A stellar performance from the Cardinal, again headlined by Jaden Fitzgerald Bowe's hat trick on the hat giveaway day here at Kagan Stadium. The Cardinal leave Kagan with a 4-0 win, and they stay undefeated, again ranked in that number one position heading into this game as they continue their domination of the NCAA. They have high hopes for this season and a great win here.
2: Absolutely, and it's a good look at a lot of the youth and talent on the Stanford squad. I mean, Jaden Fitzgerald Bowes, only a freshman. And so a lot of the youngsters got a chance to play. You love to see the ball movement. You love to see the fact that they are opportunistic, that they are able to also defend very well on the back line. Plenty of action by young defenders as well on the Stanford squad. And we're seeing a lot of touches defensively by the likes of guys like Maximo Nystrom, Hugo Berg, Alex Ling, Aiden Riley, and of course the transfer, TJ Kahoa-Li'i. And Victor Fung also got in on the action as well. So, you know, this is a, it was a hat trick by Fitzgerald Bowes, but it was also an all-around team performance.
0: Yeah, so just looking at the stats here, it's very interesting to look at this because of how similar they are. Mm-hmm. Despite the 4-0 scoreline, both teams with 13 shots. CSUN with actually one more shot on goal, but that big number, 6-1 Stanford led in saves, headlined by Rowan Schnebly early in the game with a lot of really good saves, and that was the difference. That's why you see that 4-0 scoreline. Both teams, CSUN 18 fouls, Stanford 19 fouls, both with three corners. So you're not seeing a big discrepancy in that, but really it all came down to the saves today, and CSUN just not able to do that. Another quick little fact here, all the goals today off the right foot to the bottom left of the goal. We were talking about all afternoon today that magnet that they have towards that bottom left of the goal and the all four goals that Stanford scored there. So stats very similar except for those saves, and that's really what made the difference. We talked about Schnebly has been a cornerstone of this Stanford program and their success under Jeremy Gunn, and another stellar performance from him today.
2: And I know this is a young season. This is game number 5 of the season for Stanford. There were a number of exhibition games held at Kagan Stadium, but Stanford looking really solid and able to play very gritty when against gritty opponents, but also able to score lots of goals against the less heralded opponents. But there will be some more highly respected teams coming in during the course of the season. Obviously, SMU, that's going to be a big matchup, as SMU is also undefeated. And by whatever polls you're looking at, ranks you're looking at SMU is probably a number 3 seed in the country. Stanford has already taken down San Diego here on the farm. But there's also, like you said, a very, very tough Clemson squad that the Stanford Cardinal will have to face as well. So we'll look at some of the upcoming games. There is going to be, I believe, some travel coming up for the men's squad.
0: Yeah, so they're heading over to North Carolina for one game. So they're going to play UNC over in Chapel Hill. And then they'll be right back here at home for 3 straight games, 2 of them in ACC play. They'll play Santa Clara on the 15th, Notre Dame on the 20th, and Virginia on the 25th. Those latter two both ACC play, and then they'll head right back to North Carolina to take on Duke at the beginning of October, another ACC game. So some tough games coming up, and a very nice win here, but some pivotal conference play coming up.
2: And, of course, also circle your calendars, because that matchup, another top 25 matchup here at Kagan Stadium, potentially will be happening on Sunday, October 11th versus Clemson. That should be a huge one as well.
0: Yeah, brutal but very potentially rewarding two-game stretch there, Clemson and SMU. The SMU game going to be away, so over there in Dallas on October 16th. So that'll about do it here from Kagan Stadium. Stanford walks away with a win as CSUN traveled to Kagan, and they leave with a loss. Stanford takes this one 4-0. For myself, Sunjin Joshi, alongside Jack Wing, my partner in crime, we say thank you for listening, and we'll send it back to the station.

0: This is Zootopia on KZSU Stanford, playing tracks from albums our DJs have played the most over the last 25 years. And at the bottom of every hour, a track recently added to our rotation of the very latest music in our library.
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0: This is Zootopia on KZSU Stanford, playing tracks from albums our DJs have played the most over the last 25 years. And at the bottom of every hour, a track recently added to our rotation of the very latest music in our library.
1: I've never been brave. I've never been tough.

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This is Zootopia on KZSU Stanford, playing tracks from albums our DJs have played the most over the last 25 years. And at the bottom of every hour, a track recently added to our rotation of the very latest music in our library.

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And at the bottom of every hour, a track recently added to our rotation of the very latest music in our library.

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And at the bottom of every hour, a track recently added to our rotation of the very latest music in our library.

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This is Zootopia on KZSU Stanford, playing tracks from albums our DJs have played the most over the last 25 years. And at the bottom of every hour, a track recently added to our rotation of the very latest music in our library.

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1: 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And at the bottom of every hour, a track recently added to our rotation of the very latest music in our library.

0: I love playing sports, especially for my school. And that's because school sports are special. It's where it's safe to fail. It's where we're taught resilience, where our fear becomes confidence. It's where we learn to get back up after every fall. School sports are where 7.8 million students go from I can't to I can.
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And at the bottom of every hour, a track recently added to our rotation of the very latest music in our library.

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galerías subterráneas.

plan to set out like a fool towards the sea. Every wave that crashes rearranges all the sands and

This is Zootopia on KZSU Stanford, playing tracks from albums our DJs have played the most over the last 25 years. And at the bottom of every hour, a track recently added to our rotation of the very latest music in our library.

Tom has been a teacher for over 40 years. One day, I think one of the students had asked the question and he didn't remember the answer. And I also noticed that he was letting his class out earlier than they were supposed to let out.

This is Zootopia on KZSU Stanford, playing tracks from albums our DJs have played the most over the last 25 years. And at the bottom of every hour, a track recently added to our rotation of the very latest music in our library.

0: 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The light in my life is going out tonight without a flicker of regret.
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0: I sleep 3 feet above the street in a pink.

0: 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I wanted to get back in the game, so I signed up to be a high school official. 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I'm supporting students, and I get paid to make the big calls. Do you want to see the game up close? Sign up to become an official in California at highschoolofficials.com.
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And at the bottom of every hour, a track recently added to our rotation of the very latest music in our library. When I-

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Good morning and welcome back to The Modern World. I am your host, DJ S-Mon, here for another edition of Mod Power Pop Northern Soul Reggae Downtempo and Dub. Starting off with some awesome power pop from Santa Cruz. These are Autos from the brand new album Spark in the Dark. We started the set with the 1981 from their Soft Goodbye EP on Dandy Boy Records. You are tuned to The Modern World, 90.1 FM, KZSU Stamford.

just released on Stardom Records. Kepi Ghuli, produced by Agent J of the Slackers. His version of Start Me Up from the Rolling Stones. Gotta check this out, folks. We got the yellow sunflower vinyl here in the station. Just finished a great set of power pop and northern soul from Northern California. We just heard from the Insiders that last song, Give Me, off the EP, I Give You My Soul, on Pirates Press Records. That was featuring the vocal stylings of Katrina Grube, backed by the nine-piece Insiders band. Before that, Boot and Soul, featuring Sabi Kendrick on the vocals. From the album Bring Back the Weekend, that song was actually written by Lars Nylander from the Impalers and the Boars. So, two albums from the Insiders in the last year. They are soul stompers, people. Don't miss them in their live sets. Unbelievable shows. And they will be coming to a Bay Area club near you. Santa Cruz's own Insiders. Prior to that, we had the Autos from their debut EP release on Dandy Boy Records. We heard Stay Clean, and before that, Spark in the Dark. And we started the show with the 1981 with their EP Soft Goodbye, also released earlier this year on Dandy Boy. Today, I'm giving you a lot of stuff I discovered over the summer. So you'll hear some Bay Area work, but also some work from across the pond, some great tunes that have been reissued by bands like Husker Du. And then we're going to do some interesting new releases in the last half hour. You are tuned to The Modern World. I'm your host, DJ Esman, KZSU Stamford 91, 90.1 FM.

bringing you many, many tunes produced by Victor Axelrod, also known as Tikla, out of New York City. These are the Frighteners, formed in 2010 in Queens, New York. This four-piece, cooled-out, vintage, Desi Tribe. Chuck Patel, Preet Patel. Norihiro Kikuta, Richard Tarana, and of course, the inimitable voice of Dan Klein, who left us way too early on Daptone Records. We have his voice, we have their music to keep us going. And they have released some basement tapes over the last year. This is I'd Rather Go Blind dub version.

before that, we brought you Binky Grip Tight with his song Lover Like Me off the album If You Ask Me To.

So Victor Axelrod has been doing some amazing work for Daptone Records. And this 12-inch LP, if you ask me to, a number of original reggae soul songs produced by friend of show Victor Axelrod. And before that, Kepi Ghuli with Start Me Up from the Start Me Up When You Were Mine EP, produced by Agent J of the Slackers. Let's bring you some friends of the Slackers now. Here are the Agrolites, during COVID times, putting out great content live from the

of the many versions of this song that the Agrolites do so well, I had to pick one that really, really features Roger Rivas on the organ. Check out all the keyboard work on this song.

Now let's go to one that was made live, not during COVID times. From the Jam in the Van series, here is Firecracker, recorded 3 months ago in June 2025.

Dub Me Away, Vic Ruggiero, Disco Dave, Glenn Pine, Marcus Geard, Agent J, from the Slackers Dub Classics. Now we had the LP, long ago, but I think with Ara Babajian on the drums, putting more and more dub versions out. By the way, Ara plays drums with Kepi Guli often, so whenever we can feature the Slackers or members of the Slackers, we try to do that here on The Modern World. So this was just released on all of the streaming channels, the Slackers Dub Classics. Before this dub version, we played the album version of Keep Him Away, and that was from the album The Question, when they still had Humax 420 in the band. You hear his vocals. Before that, the Agrolites with Firecracker from the Jammin' in the Van series, released 3 months ago in June 25. And before that, Don't Let Me Down, Jesse Wagner on vocals and guitar, Chris Brennan on rhythm guitar, Eric Maurice on bass, Roger Rivas on organ, and brother Chris Bourbon, friend of show, on drums. That was the Jammin' in the Van series. And before that, the Agrolites with Don't Let Me Down, live from the compound during COVID times. Let me bring you something else I discovered this summer. Not that this song was new this summer. However, we got to see them in Santa Cruz live and on Faya, one of the original punk rock outfits from Leeds in the UK. Here are the Mekons.

from the latest release of the Mekons. That was War Economy from the album Horror. And now, special song going out to Brian Donlan streaming from Palm Springs. Here's Armalite Rifle by another great Leeds band, Gang of Four.

was so fortunate to see Gang of Four with John King having just turned 70 this year. And this was their farewell tour in 2025. And that was John King on lead vocals, Hugo Burnham on the drums. These are two of the originals. And you had Ted Leo on guitar and Gail Greenwood on bass. Two sold-out shows at the Chapel. Gang of Four. Armalite Rifle.

Let's come back across the pond to a great reissue from January 30th, 1985 at First Avenue. Here's Husker Du, The Girl Who Lives on Heaven Hill.

from the album Punk in Dub, produced by Agent J of the Slackers on Old Neighborhood Music. You got to follow them on Instagram if you want to find out about these rare, unique releases from Agent J. He's got 6 classic punk rock songs produced in dub reggae version for your listening pleasure. This, of course, is Iggy Pop, The Passenger, track number 3 off Punk in Dub, produced by Agent J Nugent. Before that, Chicano Batman from their very first album, Freedom is Free, on ATO Records. And that was the song Passed You By. This is a band that was introduced to me by my brother-in-law, Scott Flagel. Scott, sending you my very best. I hope you're feeling well this morning. And my best to Shilu and Murphy as well. Nilu, happy birthday week. Vishnu, all my people in New Hampshire tuning in the Eastern time zone. DJ Two-Tone on his way to work. Gina on her East Bay commute. Dr. Jessica Lee, early introducer of the work of Iggy Pop to me back in the 80s. Of course, Richard Sr., Jeanette, Lori, Mary, Cole, Ethan, Daniel in the Central Time Zone of Austin, Texas. So many fine folks tuning in this morning. Nancy from Oakland, good morning. So let me bring you to the top of the hour with more from the leader of Chicano Batman. Here is Bardo with his latest release. And I think you'll know the title when you hear it.

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1: It's basically a love song to all of Bardo's people. 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
2: Now, starting you off with a Northern Soul classic. Oh, I would love to see this song in the hands and vocals of the Insiders.

gave a shout out to the Insiders. Of course, that is the classic Northern Soul from Tony Clark, Landslide. Let me bring you something from Belgium now. These are the Moon Invaders with something else I discovered this summer from their album, The Fine Line. Take a listen.

Lars Nylander, Timmy Bailey, Randy Odell, Jason Boyd, David Weens, Brent Wilson, and the one and only Cindy Chi, the Impalers from San Francisco. Rumor has it they might be working on another LP as I bring you their classic San Francisco rocksteady sound. This is Uppercut from the 2007 release Blood, Rum, and Reggae. Prior to that, we had Pocket Money from the same album, Blood, Rum, and Reggae. Before that, the Moon Invaders with their song Bet Your Bottom Dollar. Moon Invaders from Belgium featuring Nico Leonard, the brains behind Batasonic Records, and one of the trio of the superstar international reggae supergroup, Reggae Workers of the World. That also includes Vic Ruggiero and Jesse from the Agrolites. Nico Leonard from the Moon Invaders. We are in the midst of a What I Discovered This Summer show. Mostly new releases. Some older stuff that I just found out about that I wanted to bring you fine folks. We're going to get into some new releases produced by Strictly Vickly and Tikla. And we're going to begin with a classic version followed by dub version. Let me first bring you Howlin' Wolf. See if you recognize this classic blues song.

Brian Donnellan is a fan. That was Spoonful, performed by Howlin' Wolf. Let me bring you a dub version featuring Eddie Sculler on vocals and Victor Rice on dub version.

featuring Marcelo Freitas on the sax, that's tenor and alto, Matt Mason on barry sax, Julio Caliman on guitar, Horseman on drums, Brother Victor Rice on bass, keys, and backing vocal, and the one and only Eddie Sculler on the vocals. That was released in May earlier this year. And now let me bring you the latest release from Fishbone. This is also going out to Brian and Marcus and Shannon in Minneapolis, St. Paul. This is from Stockholm Syndrome. Here is Last Call in America featuring George Clinton with Fishbone. Taking this album on tour, folks. Check them out. Fishbone, not to be missed.

0: Agrolites, and you are listening to The Modern World with DJ SJ. Hey, this is Jesse with the Agrolites, and you are listening to The Modern World with DJ S-Man on KZSU Stanford. Keep it locked.
1: Hey, how you doing? This is

Let me try that again, since that didn't sound quite right, and I want to make sure that the new track from Left Alone gets proper treatment. Here's their latest release, Atari's in the Ride.

Hey girl, come inside. Oh, you're not gonna stay? Okay, well, look, I know things have been hard between you and me. But before you start pointing fingers, I know what we got to do.

Jalen Nagonda, American musician based in England. Yes, he is singing with one of the most sublime falsettos you'll hear this side of Junior Mervin. Produced by dear friend of show Victor Axelrod on Daptone Records. Just dropped a couple weeks ago, people. This is All About Me by Jalen Nagonda, with dub version coming up.

Jalen Naganda. All About Me, Daptone Records. Produced heavily by Tikla, Victor Axelrod, Daptone Records.

Nancy called in, digging that track. And like me, thought Jalen was a woman with a beautiful voice. But of course, Jalen, as I said before, one of the most beautiful falsetto voices in reggae soul, the side of Dan Klein from the Frighteners, or Junior Mervyn from way back. So Jalen is primarily a singer, but he plays various instruments during live performances, and I do hope he will come across the pond. He was actually born in Maryland, but he went to study at the Liverpool Institute for Performing Arts. Signed a big contract with Daptone Records in 2023. In fact, the first track we played, Come Around and Love Me, was released 2 years ago on September 8th, 2023. That was the first release on Daptone Records. And this single, All About Me, with dub version, which I'm bringing you in the background, produced by Victor Axelrod, just dropped a week and a half ago. Today on KZSU, we have a slight change of programming. At 9 o'clock, Mr. Bones will bring you a wide selection of old and new that will rejuvenate your soul. Speaking of reggae soul music, Mr. Bones brings you a wide variety, from Tommy Bolin to Alabama Shakes and Frank Zappa to Lake Street Dive, spinning the tunes you didn't know you were missing.

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right, another recent release now. This is the Dropkick Murphys from their just-released album earlier this month, For the People. Who'll Stand With Us? And I'm going to leave you with this, folks. This song is more important than ever right now. I will see you next week on The Modern World.

And a very good morning to you. I'm Mr. Bones here at your Sonic service for the next 3+ hours. Checking in place of Mr. B. Sharp, who is off on vacation for a few more weeks. Hope he's having a lot of fun. I know I sure had fun riding on in here, listening to DJ Esmon, keeping me warm while we had our first ever so slight drizzle. It was pretty neat, I thought. Kind of early, but I'll take it. Kind of quiet around the farm here. Still a few more weeks. The student athletes are back and sports are going gangbusters. But the main student body is a few more weeks, end of September. So we're looking forward to having them back and kicking some extra energy into the proceedings here. Speaking of proceedings, what do we got here? Well, I think if you like traditions, if you're here for traditions, bad news is, again, you have to wait a few more weeks. Good news is, I think that we have a something on the roster here that is copacetic with that sort of musical inclinations. Oh, including something on the new side, we got Rodney Crowell. Allison Krauss is back with Union Station. Mr. John Baptiste is going to tell us about Killing the Oceans. S.G. Goodman, the Mekons, who playing off of Esmond's going out with the Murphys, the Mekons, on their take on how British colonization helped create all the mess that we find ourselves in. And on the more upbeat side, we got Marcus King singing some of the most soulful Southern rock that I've heard, I don't know, since the back of Duane Allman days. And for our moldy oldies, we got some something lovely from David Bromberg, Anna Ege, and Billy Strings. And on the ticket front, yeah, we still got some Wyatt Flores tickets coming up Thursday at the Fox Theater in Oakland. So if you'd like to go see a great up-and-coming Americana player, that would be the show for you. Why don't we get started then with as mentioned? Let's switch it up. Here is someone. We're gonna start kind of old timey, and then we're gonna turn it up to 11 or so by the time we close out the proceedings. But here's a great fiddle player from my hometown, Chicago, Ms. Annie Harris, doing "I Feel All Right." Give her a listen right here, KZSU Stanford.

Those other years, those dusty years, when we drove the big herds through. I tried to forget the miles we rode,

water ditch when all his hurts was in. And he'd never harm a child, but sing to his mandolin. He sang the old songs, the old talk, and the dealings of our game. Johnny seldom spoke, but sang the songs of Spain. And his talk with men was vicious talk when he was drunk on gin. But those were golden things, he said,

And good morning and welcome to the Stand Up program here on KZSU. I hope you're having a good Tuesday morning. My name is B. Sharp and I am the host of Stand Up. It's a program of socially conscious and politically informed music, protest songs, if you will, appropriate for the days that we are living through now and really for all times. If you think about it, there's never a time that we don't need good protest music and music with a conscience. Started off with our theme song today, Stand Up. It's track number one, the title track of an album by blues singer Whitney Shea. And I want to begin by thanking DJ Esmon, who got things started this morning with a pre-recorded rebroadcast of a previously recorded edition of his program, The Modern World, on each Tuesday morning, getting things started for us at 7 o'clock and going right up until a few minutes before my program starts. It's mod, ska, punk, power pop, northern soul, Britpop, reggae, rockers, two-tone music, dub, all around the world. Great high-energy music to start your Tuesdays. And this morning, DJ Esmon had to mail it in. I got a text from him as I was driving here that he's under the weather. And so we got to listen to a program from just exactly a year ago. He mentioned that it was September of a year ago. Hope that you're doing better and that you're back again next week, DJ Esmon. Let's roll with some more music now. We've got several things going on this week for me to tell you about. We've got several birthdays. We've got several passings. We've got recognition of the anniversary of 9/11. All of that to deal with in this program this week. I want to start in remembrance of great, great jazz singer Cassandra Wilson, who passed away a week ago. She had Bay Area connections. And in addition to just being straight out a wonderful jazz vocalist with an amazing style, beautiful, deep alto voice, and a great interpreter of songs. She did her own original music, but also did many, many covers, did whole albums of covers. She once did an entire album of songs associated with Billie Holiday. She also recorded pop songs by Van Morrison and Bob Dylan and many other folks. Really a great loss to the jazz world and to the world of socially conscious statement music. Not that everything she did was political. I mean, probably 95% of what she did was just great straight-ahead jazz. But I'm going to play you a couple of tunes that I think are very representative of her socially aware, woke, if you will, side. Two songs from her record, Dance to the Drums Again. This first one is The Melanin Song by Cassandra Wilson.

Cassandra Wilson, may she rest in peace, died about a week ago, born in 1955, passed away at 71 years old, 72 years old. We heard two tracks from Cassandra's album, Dance to the Drums Again. We began with Melanin Song, which she co-wrote along with members of her band. That's an electric jazz number with guitars and bass and drums, etc. And followed that with just Cassandra alone on piano with her voice doing Amazing Grace. And what an amazing rendition of the song that was. And that especially gives you an indication of her quite remarkable voice and interpretive skills. We will miss Cassandra Wilson in the jazz world for sure. 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Okay, continuing with music, and no special theme here. From her sophomore album, All American Made, here is Margo Price with Heart of America.

0: This is no simple reform. It really is a revolution. Sex and race, because they are easy, visible differences, have been the primary ways of organizing human beings into superior and inferior groups and into the cheap labor on which this system still depends. We are talking about a society in which there will be no roles other than those chosen or those earned. We are really talking about humanism.
1: When I'm asked what advice I would give to young women, I often say, don't take my advice. That's the advice I would give you, because the important thing is that you listen to your wisdom that's inside yourself. Do what you love. Do what you forget what time it is when you're doing it because you love it so much. Find your unique talents. Find the people who make you feel smart and make you feel good, and hang out with them, because we all need that kind of support. And I guess the only other advice I would say, if you're thinking there's no problem out there of inequality, probably you need to raise your standards, because it's really hard to find any place where girls are as safe in the street as boys, or where even salary is equal, or where men raise babies and little children as much as women raise babies and little children, though men are just as loving and nurturing, and kids need to know that. So, just have high standards and trust that voice in you that I bet as a very little girl was saying, it's not fair. You are not the boss of me. There's something in us that understands fairness, and just treasure that.
2: Wise words from Gloria Steinem, who passed away last week, just about a week ago, on September 2nd, 2026. She was 92 years old, left a tremendous legacy of accomplishment as a journalist and activist. And it was very sad to hear of her passing. Those were a couple of short clips that I found of Gloria Steinem speaking. The first was a little extract from a full speech that she gave called The Address to the Women of America. It was back in the 70s. And the second little clip there was from an interview. It was her answer to the question, what advice would you give to young women? And she was much older when she gave that interview. I think from the looks of the video, probably in her 70s. So it wasn't very, very recent, but it also wasn't in the height of her 60s and 70s activism. Anyway, Gloria Steinem, may she rest in peace, left us last week at the age of 92. Before those clips by Gloria Steinem, we heard three remarkable women artistic groups. I was going to say artists, but there were four all told, three acts, four women. We began with Margot Price, Heart of America, a beautiful song about her family from her album All American Made. Followed that with Amy Mann, who is celebrating a birthday today, 66 years old. Amy was born on September 8, 1960. Famous for being in the new wave group in the 80s called Till Tuesday, and they had a big radio hit called Voices Carry about domestic violence. We heard Amy Mann solo doing an acoustic and much slowed down and quieter version of that hit song by Till Tuesday, Amy Mann with Voices Carry. And followed that with Anna and Elizabeth, sort of an experimental folk group. I played them a couple weeks ago a song that they did about marching off to the Civil War. This time another going off to war song called Geno, J-E-A-N-N-O, by Anna and Elizabeth. Coming up next, it's time for our Artist in Focus segment. And this week, it's another birthday. and another great female artist, and that's Nico Case. I'll have more to say in a moment. First, a couple messages. The Christopher and Dana Reeve Foundation is dedicated to curing spinal cord injuries by funding innovative research. It also works to improve the quality of life for the approximately 1 in 50 of us, around 5.5 million people, who live with paralysis in the United States. You can become an advocate for legislation, or you can contribute in other ways to help people who have been affected by spinal cord injuries. You can also organize fundraisers or donate directly to support the foundation's mission. For more information, visit ChristopherReeve.org. 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Okay, as I said, it is time for An Artist in Focus. This week, American born, but often thought of as Canadian because she's part of a Canadian indie rock group called the New Pornographers, but Nico Case was born in Virginia, has lived in Washington State, known for alternative country, folk rock, indie rock, Americana, if you will. Been a member of several groups, including when she started off performing, she was in a group called called Nico Case and Her Boyfriends. Then she was in the New Pornographers, and then she's recorded on her own under her own name for quite a number of years. And she's celebrating a birthday today as well, born on September 8th, 1970, turning 56 today. Let's go back and begin this at the beginning with Nico Case and Her Boyfriends from their album, came out in 2000, called Furnace Room Lullaby. Here is a critique of class inequality and the struggles of blue-collar factory towns and the like. This one is called Thrice All-American by Nico Case and Her Boyfriend.

That's Nico Case, born on this date, September 8th in 1970. I hope celebrating a happy birthday today. And she is our artist in focus this week. A large body of work over the last 25 or 30 years. Much of it in alternative country or folk rock, if you will, country rock, whatever you want to call it. And we started off with a couple of tracks from early albums of Nico Case. First, when she was with Nico Case and Her Boyfriends, a record that came out in the year 2000 called Furnace Room Lullaby. Lots of work songs, factory songs, and the like on that record. And we heard one called Thrice All-American about a blue-collar factory town in her neck of the woods up in the Seattle-Tacoma region of Washington. Followed that with Nico Case. This record, I think, was just under her own name rather than in the band's name. It came out in 2002. The album is called Blacklisted, and the track we heard was Deep Red Bells. Nico joined a Canadian kind of pop supergroup made up of musicians, stars of different groups that came together to form the New Pornographers in the early years of this century. And she's recorded quite a number of albums with that group. I'm going to play for you two tracks from a 2003 release called Electric Version. The first is The Laws Have Changed, and the second, It's Only Divine Right. Both of these are about entitlement and privilege and the decadence of modern political scions, if you will, the children of the rich and powerful and

Well, that should have got your energy level up. A real rocket number. There's a power pop group out of Canada called the New Pornographers. And they feature American singer Nico Case, sometimes in the lead, sometimes in backup. She is from Washington and has recorded a number of years under her own name, but is also a member of this group, the New Pornographers. She's our artist in focus this week. Two tracks there from an album called Electric Version. The laws have changed, and it's only divine right. Moving on now to a 2009 album by Nico called Middle Cyclone, and she really reached a peak on this record. It's full of great songs. Terrific album all the way through. Starting to look at environmental issues as well as political issues. Songs on this album about complacency, about environmental destruction, cruelty. Quite a remarkable piece of work. Let's listen to begin, several tracks. People Got a Lot of Nerve by Nico Case from Middle Cyclone, 2009 by her.

0: 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I think I'm entitled.
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Nico Case, our artist in focus this week, singing The Last Lion of Albion. That's a tune about environmental destruction and the disappearance of animal species and other terrible things. And that is from her record called Hell On, Hell-On. Nico Case before that with Vengeance is Sleeping. And before that, in the top of the hour at Station ID, was People Got a Lot of Nerve. Both of those tracks are from her great, great record called Middle Cyclone that came out in 2009. Hell On came out quite a bit more recently in 2018. One more track, and then I'm going to call it quits on this segment of the program, our featured, our artist in focus for the week. I want to bring you up to date. Nico put a record out in 2025 called Neon Gray Midnight Green. It's quite good. Here's another song about modern society and alienation from the natural world, I suppose. This one is called Little Gears, and this will wrap our artist in focus segment for birthday girl Nico Case, and then I'll move on to other things, including a request that came in on the telephone for something from 1965 that I'm sure you love and that you'll love to hear again. Anyhow, here's Nico Case with Little Gears.

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1: And what did we just hear a little while ago, just before that public service announcement, was Delbert McClinton, A Victim of Life's Circumstances, the name of that tune. That's from Delbert's album, Honky Tonkin' Blues. And before that, very traditional folk singer, Cahalan Morrison, with All Over Babylon, from his album, a solo album for him. He often works with other folks, but this one, he is on his own. Wealth of Sorrow, the name of the album, by Cahalan Morrison. And we started that set with Bob Dylan from 1965 off the record Highway 61 Revisited, Ballad of a Thin Man. There is something happening here, but you don't know what it is, do you? Might be, who knows? It might be the music industry is changing. It might be the political situation is changing. It might be youth. Something's changing, and the older establishment doesn't understand it. That's Bob Dylan with Ballad of a Thin Man. That was from 1965, believe it or not. Well, it's time now for something different. I've worked on a new featured segment of the program the last couple of days, Songs to Remember 9/11, which is coming up in a few days, the anniversary, I should say, 25th anniversary of the attack on the World Trade Center buildings and on the Pentagon, and the crash in Pennsylvania as well, which was, that plane was also headed to Washington, D.C. 25 years on, and I know many young people not alive at that time or too young to remember it now, but anyone old enough to have consciously experienced that day certainly remembers it as one of the most horrible moments in American history, in world history. What it was 25 years ago is a little bit hard to believe. So much has changed. The world is a different place. So much resulted from those attacks, including the change to American institutions, the establishment of the Department of Homeland Security, the increased surveillance, increased security checks, the wars, the invasion of Iraq and Afghanistan, the 25-year-old global war on terror, and on, directly leading even probably to politicians who rose up and became president as a result of the polarization and disenchantment and alienation of people in the United States. All resulted from that horrible day. But there's a great deal of wonderful music that resulted, both sad and joyous, and protest and uplifting, and that we can listen to as we approach the 25th anniversary of that date. And I'm going to start with a terrific song, uplifting tune about resilience by Alicia Keys and Jay-Z. This one is Empire State of Mind.

Remembering the anniversary of 9/11. That's what we're doing now. Great music about a sad event. Some of this stuff is pretty tragic, but some of it is quite uplifting as well, about the resiliency of America and of New York City, of human beings in general. But some of it is tough to listen to. Some of it is joyous to listen to. Let's just put it that way. Remembering 9/11, special focus segment of the program this week, since the 25th anniversary is coming up in just a few days. 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That set began with Jay-Z and Alicia Keys, Empire State of Mind. Followed that with Bruce Springsteen from his album The Rising. That whole record is full of songs about the 9/11 events and about the firefighters and other first responders who became heroes that day. Into the Fire, the name of the track that I played from Bruce Springsteen's album The Rising. We heard Lucy Kaplansky, Goosebump. Beautiful. What a wonderful song. Living, The Land of the Living, off of Lucy Kaplansky's album, The Red Thread. Five for Fighting, a track called Tuesday, and Melissa Etheridge with Tuesday Morning, along similar lines. Couple of messages for you, public service announcements, and then more music coming up commemorating 9/11. You're invited to celebrate a quarter century of sonic innovation. It's the 25th annual San Francisco Electronic Music Festival. It returns to The Lab in the Mission District from September 24th through the 26th. 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

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Carrying on now with more music about 9/11, here is a quite intriguing song that mixes personal issues with the events of 9/11. This is James McMurtry, a song called Annie.

That's Pink, of course, with great protest song, Dear Mr. President. Came out in 2006-2007. Talking about the then president, but much of that could apply to the current one, of course, but she was talking about W when she wrote that, and it wasn't necessarily about the events of 9/11, but she certainly was talking about the wars and the anti-gay policies and so much else, and No Child Left Behind, so much else that happened in that term that probably began or accentuated, amplified, accelerated the polarization that led right to our current situation. Anyhow, Pink, yet another birthday celebration today. She's the third of our birthday recognitions today, including, besides Pink, Amy Mann, that we played in the first hour, and Nico Case, who was our artist in focus this week. Pink celebrating her birthday. She was born on this date, September 8th, in 1979, turning a happy and healthy 47 today, I hope. Before Pink, we heard a trio of hard rockin' songs for you, beginning with Yellow Card, a band out of Jacksonville, Florida. They gave us Believe, Sleater-Kinney with Far Away, and Evanescence with My Last Breath. And way back before the turn of the hour, we heard James McMurtry, a great country song that mixes personal issues with the events of 9/11. The song is Annie, from James McMurtry's album The Black Dog and The Wandering Boy. I'm going to read a couple public service announcements about upcoming events, and then we're going to have some more rockers about 9/11. The Palo Alto Weekly's 42nd annual Moonlight Run and Walk will be held Friday evening, September 25th. No half marathon once again this year due to construction along the route, but you can still choose from a 5K walk that begins at 7 p.m. or an updated 5K or 10K run that starts at 8:15. Give the walkers an hour to get started. All the courses start and end at the Baylands Athletic Center and head out into nature. Head out into the nature preserve under the harvest moon. It's recommended that runners use headlamps. 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The performance will take place on Saturday, September 12th. That's this weekend. It'll be at 2 p.m., a matinee at the Kenyatta College Main Theater in Redwood City. 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You can find more tickets and more information at redwoodsymphony.org. Continuing now with our special feature focus songs commemorating 9/11, the events of that day and the aftermath, the polarization, the wars, some of it uplifting and talking about resilience and regrowth, etc. Here is a sad one, Living Color. This one is called Flying.

And that was the Cranberries, a terrific song called New York. That was a song that they tucked into a greatest hits album. You know how acts do that, put a new song on a greatest hits album. Record is called Stars, the best of 1992 to 2002 by the Cranberries, and that tune was New York. A set of rockin' songs there. We started with Living Color, Flying, from their album Kaleidoscope. Imagine Dragons, not a very good song, pretty sappy, called America, but it fit in the theme here, about rising up after 9/11. Neil Young gave us Let's Roll. Remember, that's what the passengers said to one another when they stormed the pilot section, the flight deck, I suppose, brought the airplane down in Pennsylvania. Neil Young wrote a song about it, Let's Roll. That's on his album, Are You Passionate? Living Color, Imagine Dragons, Neil Young, and then the Cranberries with New York. We are playing songs about and derived from remembering the events of 9/11 and what happened afterwards, the political polarization and the increased surveillance, the wars, but some uplifting stuff as well about American resiliency and the greatness that is New York City. All of that coming out. And I've got one more I hope to fit in by Tori Amos along those lines, called I Can't See New York. But I have so many songs I'm not going to get to. I could do this for another couple of hours, fortunately or unfortunately, I suppose. So let's just get back into it without further ado. I think I'm up to date on public service announcements and the like. Here's one by John Hiatt. This is When New York Had Her Heart Broke, John Hiatt.

Well, that is about as sappy as country music can get, but you have to admit that man has a beautiful singing voice. Alan Jackson with Where Were You When the World Stopped Turning. And before that, a grittier, much grittier tune called When New York Had Her Heart Broke. That one was by John Hiatt. And not sure if I included the Cranberries the last time I back announced, but we also had the Cranberries in there with New York. It's been songs about 9/11 and about New York City, about the terrible events that occurred on September 11, 2001, and then all the stuff that happened after the terrible and the uplifting, the political polarization, the wars, and the resiliency that that was shown by Americans and by New Yorkers especially. On this kind of special edition of Stand Up, I hope that you take a moment later this week to remember the folks who died on that day and were injured, the family members and all of those soldiers and who went off to fight the wars that resulted. I'm out of here. I hope that you will stick around for the show that's coming up next, and that's Vintage Wine with your host, Jim Mason. It's classic jazz, blues, and rock music from the 50s through the 70s. Much of it live concert recordings, which makes it very, very interesting. It's a great program. Yesterday's music, again, to

0: Day Vintage Wine with Jim Mason coming up at 12 o'clock, and he goes till 3, I believe. So stick around if you can. And I'm going to leave you now with, unfortunately, a bit of a downer, but it's a great tune that I saved to close out the show. The great, great Leonard Cohen with his reflections on the day. This song is called On That Day, and it's from Leonard Cohen's album, Dear Heather. Bye, everyone, and I'll be back again next week with kind of a more normal program for you.
1: Some people say it's what we deserve for sins against God and for crimes in the world. I wouldn't know, I'm just holding the fort since that day.

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1: RUB. Welcome to another version of Vintage Wine. It's midnight, my time of day. And for those of you that aren't familiar with what we do, Vintage Wine is yesterday, today. So yesterday, midnight, I would have been playing something that sounded the likes of this. Boogaloo Jones, starting off a brand new day.

Grover Washington Jr., Sonny Phillips, Butch Cornell, Jimmy Lewis, and Bernard Purdy, Boogaloo Jones, No Way Out.

Carnell Dupree. After midnight.

It's after midnight. Yesteryear could have been midnight to four. The Children's Circuit, Bakersfield, Quack Radio, Big KWAC. Could have been Los Angeles Market, KBLA, in Burbank.

could have been back in the day in Oakland, KWBR, KBM Lakes. Yesterday, today, on Vintage Wine, welcome aboard.

going into the morning hours, Al Gray, Charles Fox, and Marcus McLaurin.

tune to 1 o'clock hour. Yesterday, today, 1994. And it's about out of here time of this hour. Those of you that are leaving us, thanks for listening. Much appreciated.

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And of course, the granddaddy of them all, you know what it is. But for those of you that don't, you can't.

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It's what you have now is. Have a great day. 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
0: What?
2: Shake Sugar
0: Ray. 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

change your temperature, as Muddy said. Delbert McClinton.

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0: I always heard that his herb was top shelf. 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
1: Well, don't knock it till you tried it. 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

Chris Stapleton, David Allen Cole, Leon Russell. Wee bit of country. It's just about 3 o'clock in the morning when that other shift would come in at 3 to 6. Oh, 4 to 6. Done some of all of them. But right now, hey, it's out of your time. Appreciate you listening. And, don't forget, following me, my colleague, Dan McCloskey.

0: It's time for them old sins. Yeah. It ain't what you used to be was. It's what you am now is. And you can't miss what you ain't got. You can't lose what you ain't never had. It was true then, and it's true now. Thanks for listening. Much appreciated. 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

0: is an actual recording of the electrical impulses going from a living eye to a living brain.
1: That's a lot like the ear works. Vibrations, electricity, sound.
2: My job is to control the strength of the electrical currents coming from the microphones and bring them into balance on this console. It's called

Very interesting. Have a new schedule that's coming out. And Dan McCloskey is supposed to be playing the Jazz Crusaders. There's a reason Dan McCloskey isn't playing now, because Dan McCloskey is right here. Come in, Dan.

This is Zootopia on KZSU Stanford, playing tracks from albums our DJs have played the most over the last 25 years. And at the bottom of every hour, a track recently added to our rotation of the very latest music in our library.

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2: Test

0: Do any of you guys know how to Madison?
1: Fred, please, let's get out of here.
2: For God's sake, keep a grip on yourself, Janet.
1: But it seems unhealthy here.
2: It's just a party, Janet.
1: Well, I want to go.
2: Well, we can't go anywhere till I get to a phone.
1: Well, Vanessa Butler or someone.
2: Just a moment, Janet. We don't want to interfere with their celebrations.
1: This isn't the Junior Chamber of Commerce, Brad.
2: They're probably foreigners with ways different than our own. They may do some more folk dancing.
1: Look, I'm cold, I'm wet, and I'm just plain scared.
2: I'm here. There's nothing to worry about.

0: caught you at home. Could we use your phone? We're both in a bit of a hurry.
1: Right.
0: We'll just say where we are, then go back to the car.
2: It's a pleasure to meet you, Dr. Fenton.
0: We don't want to be any worry.

0: come up to the lab and see what's on the slab. I see you shiver with anticipation. But maybe the rain is really to blame. So I'll remove the cause. But not the symptom.
1: Hey, that was the legendary Tim Curry and the introduction of Dr. Frankenfurter on Rocky Horror Picture Show, 1975. So that just celebrated its 50th birthday, Rocky Horror Picture Show.
2: Mm-hmm.
1: 50 years old, 50. Tim Curry passed away last week.
2: Mm-hmm.
1: At the age of 80. From coronary artery disease, so heart disease, and as well as stroke and kidney cancer complications. One of the legendary character actors of our time. I think for almost everybody, Rocky Horror is the definitive role when you say Tim Curry. But I think there might be other people I would say it.
2: Mm-hmm.
1: Tim Curry was the Stephen King clown It on the television show version.
2: For me, it's Premier Cherdenko
1: from Command and Conquer Red Alert 3.
2: Yeah.
1: I will go to the only place that has not been fouled by capitalism. Space. If you thought my Russian accent was questionable there, I was doing more an impression of Tim Curry's
2: character. Yeah, he didn't do much
1: with somewhat questionable Russian accent.
2: Yeah.
1: I actually did look this up the other day. Red Alert. Oops, not Red Alert 2. Red Alert 3.

0: Another victory, Commander. I knew my faith in you was not misplaced.
1: You cannot be serious.
0: Come, Comrade General. A new world order awaits.
2: One...
0: Commander?
2: I'm escaping to the one place that hasn't been corrupted by capitalism. Space! Das Vid...
3: Classic.
4: Yeah.
3: It was cool Tim Curry was, you know, will end up willing to do everything from, like, A-list, you know, like, Oscar projects to low-budget sci-fi musicals.
4: Yeah.
3: To animated movies and even video... what do you call these cutscenes? Video live action cutscenes in a video game,
4: right?
3: Which is something you just don't see anymore.
4: Yeah, it's called like full motion videos or something. Yeah,
3: yeah. Shout out Command and Conquer, and specifically Red Alert for the amazing live action cutscenes.
4: Yeah,
3: space. I feel like he. I mean, isn't that crazy, his delivery, or was it really just kind of a more heavily accented, like, Elon Musk? I'm going to space!
4: Right.
3: What are you, high? Yes, I'm Elon Musk, and I'm very high!
4: Fair. Yeah, true.
3: Space! Yeah, so I just wanted to celebrate Tim Curry a little bit. Of course, Dolly Parton also passed away last week at the age of 80.
4: Mm-hmm.
3: To very influential media figures. For me, Tim Curry was the more... I was more connected to Tim Curry.
4: Mm-hmm.
3: I was more familiar with him than Dolly Parton. I think Dolly Parton was kind of a little bit before my time, but I guess so is Rocky Horror.
4: Right.
3: And, you know, I've told you this story, and I think I've even probably said it on here, but I was introduced to Rocky Horror Picture Show at a very young age. I watched it when I was by myself. I watched it by myself, unsupervised, mm-hmm. as a 10-year-old. And what it was this was back in the day of Blockbuster. So we would be walking the aisles of Blockbuster looking for a movie to rent, right?
4: Mm-hmm.
3: And every time I went, I walked by Rocky Horror Picture Show. And I was like, what the hell is Rocky Horror Picture Show? Right? I'm just like 9 or 10 years old. And I'm like, what is Rocky Horror Picture Show? That is the craziest name for a movie. And so I just bugged my parents over and over again to rent it. And finally, they did rent it for me. And so, yeah, watched it pretty early on. Like I said, unsupervised. It was certainly a different movie.
4: Right.
3: But I wasn't like, you know, my mind wasn't like breaking, and I think I still turned out to be an all right person. So, I think I did fine watching Rocky Horror Picture
4: mm-hmm.
3: Show
4: mm-hmm.
3: at a young age. I mean, I love the movie, so
4: that's what matters. So, yeah.
3: Yeah. I love it despite its flaws. I can, unlike some people, I will acknowledge that the Rocky Horror Picture Show has flaws.
4: No.
3: Anticipation. I love it, and I love Tim Curry and many things I've seen him in.
4: For sure.
3: I mean, he's just so electric as Frankenfurter.
4: Right.
3: Right.
4: Right.
3: It's just, you just can't take your eyes off of him. He's amazing as Frankenfurter. So if you haven't seen Rocky Horror Picture Show, please go see it. You can still find him in midnight showings across the country. Movie theaters, usually local, little, small business owner movie theaters will do Rocky Horror Picture Show midnight screenings, and they often have a live cast that performs, shadow cast that performs the movie under the screen that you're watching. So it's, it can be a lot of fun. And there's a lot of, it's like the original crowd participation cult movie.
4: Right.
3: Where there's a whole culture of just knowing the right things to say and sing and things to throw in the air at the right time when you're watching Rocky Horror Picture Show. It's an interactive experience. It's really, really cool. Yeah. Have you had the privilege of going to a real Rocky Horror Show midnight showing?
4: I have not.
3: Oh. Oh.
4: Oh, yeah. When's the last time you've done that?
3: For Rocky Horror, it's been a while, but I would say like 2018. And there's a whole live shadow cast there, and it was fantastic.
4: Mm-hmm.
3: I've seen The Room and Big Shark at late night showings more recently.
4: Right. I can't remember if I've even done The Room.
3: You did Big Shark.
4: Yeah, I did Big Shark. And I think we could have, like, right afterwards.
3: Yeah.
4: But
3: yeah.
4: I don't think we did, so.
3: Yeah. Well, there's good news for you.
4: Yeah.
3: Midnight showings of The Room, late night midnight showings of The Room happen with and without Tommy Wiseau.
4: Right, right.
3: So you can always get, you can still get that done.
4: Yeah.
3: For his sure. latest movie, Big Shark, is now apparently out on Blu-ray and DVD.
4: Right. Sort of.
3: Sort of.
4: Not on Amazon or anything.
3: I don't know. Last time I checked, Greg Sestero posted and said, message me for a copy. So, I don't know. I haven't checked recently, but hopefully it is available now. Of course, if it's only available from Tommy Wiseau's website, it's going to be cheap. It's going to be like $15 or $12
4: right.
3: or something. But the shipping charge is going to like double it.
4: You can also watch it on Tubi, apparently.
3: Oh, really?
4: Yeah.
3: Oh, come see my movie on Tubi. To be or to be not to be.
4: One sec. I just want to see. Yeah, and it's on available on TommyWiseau.com.
3: Yeah.
4: That's funny. It says it's on a special discount right now. Yeah. Normally it's $70.
3: Oh my god.
4: But it's on discount for $25.99,
3: oh,
4: which is like
3: wow. That's like full price for a movie.
4: Right. Right. I just he's yeah charging, the sale is
3: charging
4: is crazy.
3: Like, he's charging like Grand Theft Auto prices.
4: Yeah.
3: Come on.
4: I can't. I'd be surprised if it's ever not on sale for
3: know. It's always going to be on sale. The actual price might change.
4: Yeah, but
3: prices fluctuate on his things, but claiming it starts at $70,
4: yeah.
3: that's a little extreme for Tommy.
4: Right.
3: I would almost be like, you know, like proud as a fan to pay that much.
4: For, right. Yeah.
3: Almost.
4: Right.
3: I still have a Big Shark poster, signed Big Shark poster up in my house.
4: Mm. The DVD cover looks a lot better than the Blu-ray cover, unfortunately.
3: That's the way it was with The Room. If you remember, the DVD cover is way better than the Blu-ray cover for some reason.
4: Yeah, here's the Blu-ray cover. Just
3: a big shark, yeah.
4: And then here's the DVD cover.
3: I saw that. Right? It was like way better. It's just the Blu-ray cover is just a big shark.
4: And, yeah.
3: Okay, yeah, sure, makes sense. But then the DVD cover is a big shark, and then Tommy and his two friends are like, it looks like those photo booths at like the beach boardwalk.
4: Yeah, yeah.
3: That you stand in the shark's mouth. Yeah. That's what it looks like they did.
4: Yeah.
3: Except it's Photoshop, so it's somehow worse, but better.
4: Yeah. Can New Orleans survive is the tagline, apparently.
3: Yeah, not the worst tagline. Can New Orleans survive? Come see Big Shark, huh? Find out.
4: Yeah, I guess that was kind of the plot, is they were like trying to save the city, right?
3: Yeah. Well, and for a whole bunch of the movie, they were trying to track the shark. But first they had to find the shark so that they could track the shark.
4: Right, right.
3: And then they had to come up with the plan,
4: Yeah.
3: What's the plan? And it involves a pig butcher who gets a great line in. He says, "Hey, you forgot your blood." Great movie. Big Shark's fantastic. It might actually be on like a per line of dialogue, like funnier joke rate than The Room. But The Room just its performances are iconic and you know, its lines are unforgettable.
4: Yeah, yeah.
3: Especially if you haven't seen it for a while. We've taken a break and then you launch back into The Room. It's like great scene after great scene.
4: Right, right. You know? Yeah, I mean, obviously the big shark is more intentionally funny than The Room, obviously. And not to say The Room wasn't intentionally funny at all.
3: Yeah.
4: But or that there's no unintentional humor in Big Shark, but yeah, there's a discrepancy there.
3: Well, I think what happened was the big shark, basically whoever edited the movie, was allowed to just like leave in as much of like the acting script weirdness, you know, and Tommy weirdness of it.
4: Yeah.
3: You know what I mean? And somehow it still worked, even though there was kind of a wink the entire movie versus The Room, which is, you know, trying to take itself very seriously for the most part.
4: Right.
3: And so they were edited from completely different points of view, from completely different philosophies, and they both work, in my opinion. Which is somehow, I mean, that's impossible, right? You watch a movie like The Room and all its earnestness, and you're like, this is lightning in a bottle, right? Mm-hmm. Lightning in a bottle. It can't possibly be done a second time.
4: Right.
3: You know? And somehow I think they managed to do it in Big Shark. Two different movies, and I think they were at least edited in two different ways, and I think they somehow managed to make a sequel to The Room, an unofficial sequel to The Room, and it was very funny.
4: Right. Sorry, I'm getting a little fascinated by his website, which he's selling this blue jacket that like. Is he apparently, like, it just seems unrelated to his movies. Like, he's just, like, trying to softball get into fashion, too, I guess. Yeah. Right.
3: Yeah, I mean, he sells underwear, too.
4: Right. But the underwear comes with them, or at least is, like, associated with the movie.
3: I mean, is it, though? Because he famously doesn't wear underwear in The Room.
4: Right. I should say he's trying to associate it with the movie.
3: He does view himself as like some sort of cheap fashion guy.
4: Right.
3: Yeah, Matt, you're falling into his rabbit hole here.
4: Yeah. It's been a while.
3: It's been a while, right?
4: Yeah.
3: And yet it's still just so uniquely Tommy when you
4: Unfortunately, some of the site is just kind of broken.
3: Yeah.
4: I had a 403 forbidden error going to
3: I don't think they actually delete anything from the website. They just kind of let it fail over time.
4: Yeah.
3: You
4: know. Yeah.
3: Tommy Wiseau, classic. Some news. We have football.
4: Yeah. Tomorrow 24 night. 24 hours. Yeah. Tonight?
3: Tomorrow night.
4: Oh, sorry. Okay.
3: Tomorrow night. And then Thursday night is 49er football.
4: Indeed.
3: Coming from the land down under.
4: Yeah, it's actually Friday morning converted into Thursday night.
3: Land down under. From Melbourne. So that's happening. Football starting. That's great.
4: Yeah.
3: I saw a few movies between last time we did the show and today. I have seen... we already talked about it, but I saw the movies, all the movies I've seen recently: Odyssey, End of Oak Street, Buddy, and now By Any Means.
4: Was Buddy something you already talked about?
3: No, I've not talked about. I haven't talked about Oak Street, Buddy, or By Any Means.
4: Okay, I don't even. The only one I know off the top of my head is the Oak Street. Our friend from the I always forget, the 206, I talked about how he was in that show multiple times.
3: Yeah, Mark, our friend says, "Good afternoon, fellas. Nice to hear your voices. Thank you very much. I appreciate that. It's good to see your text." He says, "I saw and participated in Rocky Horror Picture Show multiple times during my high school years, dressing up, throwing rice, yelling at the characters and whatnot. I don't think it distorted me too badly." although, you both know me, so you be the judge. Well, my question would be, did you ever participate as like part of the shadow cast? Or were you always an audience member?
4: Right. What's the shadow cast?
3: So the shadow cast, what the shadow cast does is that they actually literally play out the entire movie with all the characters under the screen.
4: Right. I've heard of this.
3: So you're actually watching the movie kind of twice simultaneously.
4: Right.
3: With one being a local live interpretation.
4: Yeah.
3: I don't know why that became the tradition, but it has.
4: Right.
3: And it's pretty great.
4: Yeah.
3: I don't know who thought that was a good idea initially. Right. It seems kind of a strange idea.
4: Right.
3: But it worked out. And now there are Rocky Horror Picture Show shadow casts all over the country, all over the world, probably.
4: Right.
3: There's at least two here in the Bay Area.
4: Cool.
3: Yeah. And then the show that I went to actually had a young woman do a burlesque dance show thing before everything else. And so that was an added thing to the way I saw Rocky Horror Picture Show. It was a one-woman burlesque musical number, dance number, whatever you want to call it. And then the movie plus shadow cast. Our friend from the 206 says, "When I started going, it was prior to the shadow cast. That wasn't the thing yet. But I dressed up as Frankenfurter and I looked good." I'm sure you did. Frankenfurter looks amazing when he takes that jacket off.
4: Right.
3: It's stunning. Absolutely stunning. Because you don't see it coming. You just don't.
4: Right.
3: But he comes in wearing like this Dracula cloak. And then he takes it off and he's wearing some very ropey, lacy, I don't even know what you call it, fishnets.
4: Right.
3: I saw, do you have a relationship with Rocky Horror Picture Show?
4: Not really,
3: no.
4: Yeah.
3: Do you remember the first time you saw it?
4: It was like 14 or 15.
3: Oh, you're far too old.
4: Yeah.
3: Sorry.
4: Yeah. I know.
3: See, now nowadays with the internet, like kids exposed to everything on the internet, there would be like nothing that shocking about Rocky Horror Picture Show.
4: That's true, yeah.
3: And I'm not saying like I was shocked when I first saw it. I just had never seen anything like it before.
4: Right.
3: You know? And I think it probably is pretty easy for a young person to be desensitized to that kind of unexpected imagery.
4: Right.
3: Before they even get to the movie at this point.
4: Yeah.
3: Unfortunately.
4: Yeah.
3: Yeah. But yeah, so I mean, do you remember the context of like what compelled you to watch it at in like high school age?
4: Not exactly. I mean, trying to think who I even saw it with, if anyone.

0: Yeah, I don't think I watched it with anyone except like maybe my parents. Just that DVD at home.
1: It's up! And...
2: Yeah.
0: Yeah, sorry.
2: Well, I'm glad you saw it.
0: Yeah.
2: But you got to do the midnight showing.
0: For
2: you gotta,
0: sure.
2: You just got to. This is the opening number, if you remember. Oh, man. Rocky Horror is great. The first six songs are all amazing. You know, it's science fiction double feature is the first song, and then Damn It, Janet. There's a Light in the Darkness. I don't know if that's the actual name of the song. And then what do they call it? The dance, the time warp, and then Frankenfurter's introduction, Sweet Transvestite, and then I think the next song is I'll Make You a Man, which is fine.
0: Sword of Damocles.
2: Yeah, that's it. I'll Make You a Man. Sword of Damocles goes into I'll Make You a Man.
0: Right.
2: And then there's Meatloaf's song after that.
0: Hot Patootie.
2: Hot Patootie, which is amazing.
0: Mm-hmm.
2: The Sword of Damocles is hanging over my head. That's a good movie. I saw Buddy. Yeah. That's a new movie in theaters right now.
0: Yeah. Can you give me a tagline or whatever?
2: Yeah. We'll see how good, Wikipedia does here. It's Buddy is a 1990s-style children's television series hosted by Buddy, an anthropomorphic talking unicorn with magical powers. And along with him is a cast of friendly puppeteered friends and a rotating cast of children.
0: Right. Oh, yeah.
2: The cast of the children are rotated not because... they age out or
0: right.
2: They are murdered.
0: Right.
2: And then replaced.
0: Yeah. I mean,
2: it's a riff on Barney, obviously.
0: Right, obviously. Yeah. I remember seeing a trailer for it at one of the recent movies I went to, maybe The Odyssey or something. It would have been like a movie I would have been very interested in seeing like 3 or 4 years ago. I was into that kind of weird supernatural humor. I mean, not humor, but kind of, you know, horror. But I'm getting less and less enthralled by like being creeped out as I'm getting older.
2: Then you would have hated Backrooms.
0: Probably.
2: Yeah. I didn't like Backrooms. And if you're like already saying you're just not really that
0: into, yeah, it's like a movie that, again, Backrooms, I probably would have loved 3 or 4 years ago. Yeah. There was like a TV series like Candle Cove something something. It was kind of a horror anthology like American Horror Story, which I haven't actually seen, but it had kind of this, a bit of this creepy child angle with less murder, I think, but, you know, a little bit of murder.
2: So are you saying like you're out on Twilight Zone?
0: Because
2: some, it's like half of Twilight Zone episodes are like morality tales.
0: Yeah.
2: And half are, you know, just kind of off-putting.
0: Right. If there was a modern Twilight Zone, like Black Mirror, half of those episodes, I'm kind of like, not really for me. The more morality tale ones, I'm mostly fine with. Yeah. But older Twilight, like the original Twilight Zone, I could probably watch anything from that because there's, you know, kind of the charm of it outweighs.
2: It's like aesthetically, you know, different enough,
0: yeah,
2: for you.
0: Yeah, that, exactly.
2: Okay.
0: Yeah.
2: So you're talking like a specific era of creep out horror, like contemporary.
0: Yeah. Yeah.
2: Like late 2010s.
0: Yeah. To present.
2: Yeah.
0: Yeah. Okay. Yeah, just the internet has gotten too weird for me lately.
2: Whoa. Watch out.
0: Yeah.
2: That's actually an interesting development to hear from you, because I mean, you know, we've grown up with the internet for a significant part, yeah, of our lives. More than half of our lives have been basically every day, part of every day is spent on the internet.
0: Yeah.
2: But what's gotten to you now lately? Are you back on Twitter?
0: No.
2: Okay. Okay, good.
0: No.
2: I don't need to like run an intervention for you.
0: Yeah, no. It's like in terms of like a lot of my life, I'm just like less into like kind of like semi-masochistic, you know, behaviors. Like I'm less into roller coasters for kind of a similar reason. Like if there's a part of it that's just like kind of uncomfortable that I just need to overcome to, yeah, like enjoy it.
2: Yeah.
0: I'm like less about that. I'm like, I'd rather
2: that's just called getting older, Matt.
0: Yeah, totally.
2: Well, you're not as interested in punishing yourself anymore.
0: Yeah.
2: Because when you were younger, you could get over it.
0: Yeah. Yeah, exactly.
2: Now you're older, and it's like the next day, it's like, oh, why did I do that?
0: Ugh. Right, right. Yeah.
2: I have news related to this I would like to discuss with you, but go on.
0: But yeah, it's the same. I mean, it's like a similar ethos, although it's less physically taxing, obviously, watching like certain kinds of horror movies.
2: Okay.
0: But it's still just like, I'd rather just be comfortable the whole way through, you know?
2: The funny thing is, your recent, I don't know if obsession is the right word.
0: Yeah.
2: But you've been a lot more into horror movies than me.
0: Yeah.
2: In the last few years.
0: Yeah, yeah.
2: And no, that's actually rubbed off on me. Now I'm watching a lot more horror.
0: I feel kind of bad about that. I mean, kind of, because obviously
2: I'm having a good time. So
0: yeah,
2: you don't need
0: exactly.
2: Bad, so.
0: Exactly. Yeah. But, no, I feel bad about it because I can't enjoy it with you as much as I, you know, the timelines just didn't quite coalesce.
2: Yeah, yeah.
0: But
2: did you watch Scream 7?
0: Yeah,
2: I think that was a tipping point for you.
0: Yeah, no, it was kind of like the uncomfortable. I mean, well, more recently it was like the uncomfortable vibe of watching Obsession.
2: Yeah,
0: you know.
2: And to be clear, if you don't know what we're talking about, Matt was in a full theater and it was hot.
0: Yeah.
2: And I can understand why post COVID, especially that's
0: yeah,
2: pretty annoying.
0: Yeah, but like oddly, like Yeah, I can still watch, like, Scream. Like, that's the one kind of horror movie I can still, like...
2: I just heard Scream 7 was really bad.
0: It was really bad. And so it sucks. It's, like, the one kind of horror movie I can still enjoy. They don't make good ones of those
2: anymore.
0: They've
2: also aged out.
0: Yeah, yeah.
2: The franchise is so old, it's just completely lost. It's
0: yeah.
2: It's appeal.
0: Yeah, it's like the I feel like it's just the new generation of directors, like our generation of directors, just don't understand what makes those movies good, you know. I'm part of that generation, so I wouldn't even be able to tell you. I can just tell you, yeah, the older ones are better, you know.
2: I mean, would you say Scream is kind of almost more Scooby-Doo, like, because it's got like a large cast of characters that are, you know, end up making dumb decisions,
0: right? Yeah,
2: you know, and I think you look at horror movies, a lot of the horror movies of the last couple of years, they're a lot smaller, I think. Mm-hmm. You know, at least these lower budget ones, it's, you know, the cast is small. It's not a bunch of locations. They're not running from house to house.
0: Right.
2: You know, it's a little bit more atmospheric.
0: Yeah.
2: But
0: yeah, another thing with these older horror movies is they'd have rules. Like, they'd have lines they just wouldn't cross.
2: Mm.
0: They typically... I mean, there was, like, I guess, like, Nightmare on Elm Street, but, like, most of the slashers, and I didn't really watch that one that much, like, did not kill kids, you know?
2: Yeah.
0: Yeah.
2: Well, I can tell you in this movie, Buddy,
0: yeah,
2: kids are killed.
0: Yeah, I know. It's part of the, like,
2: that's the
0: tagline.
2: Whole thing.
0: Yeah. Yeah. And... at least when they are killed, it's, like, treated with a certain level of gravitas.
2: Yeah.
0: You know?
2: Yeah.
0: It's not, like, it's treated as, like, this really horrible thing, whereas if an adult is killed, it's just kind of like, yeah, that was fun. You know?
2: Well, he had a good run.
0: Yeah, exactly. Yeah. So, like, that's why, like, at least conceptually... it doesn't bother me as much as this does, because, like, you know, like, there was a lot of gravitas to the fact that he was killing kids, and maybe it is to this one too, but, you know, and, like, also the main kids also, like, basically all survive, you know. He basically just kills one kid at the beginning, and then that's basically it for, like, you know, characters we care about.
2: Yeah, I mean, so what do you think about Halloween then? Because Halloween went from a movie series where the big bad killer guy killed like one or two people in a movie, and then by the last Halloween movie, you know, he get killed like 50 people in one night.
0: Yeah. Yeah, I did not like the last Halloween movie.
2: The requels?
0: Yeah, yeah. That being said, I mean, I'm fine with them being goofy and killing a lot of people, but I didn't hate it. It's not for that reason exactly that I disliked the last one. I just felt like it's been a while since I watched that, but I just felt like that movie did not, understand the character of Michael at all.
2: Or the appeal of the first movie.
0: Right, right. Yeah. The first requel I thought was pretty good. And the second one was okay, and the third one was, yeah.
2: Yeah. I was going to get to a little bit of news. You were talking about how you like to ride roller coasters.
0: Yeah,
2: you used to like to ride roller coasters. You're less into it now. Although, we also just haven't ridden roller coasters in a little while now.
0: Yeah. Again, there was like a

0: Yeah.
1: There's just nothing around it.
0: Yeah, exactly.
1: Yeah. It's a little bit older, right?
0: Yeah.
1: It feels like a 90s coaster.
0: Yeah.
1: Yeah. Yeah, that's the Aero coaster. Yeah. You, like, passed out.
0: Yeah, it was, like, during one of the loops or just one of the parts where he's going up and down. I mean, that's part of just me getting older and part of, like, kind of my unique medical conditions that I didn't get too much into. It was just, like, I have... Like, I mean, that, like, a lot of people, like, much older than me suffer from that just, like, rapid changes in elevation gets me, like, lightheaded sometimes.
1: Viper, that is the name of the
0: game. Yeah, that's it, yeah. Like, if I rapidly extend, if I, like, run up a staircase, sometimes I kind of have to go, like, whoa, But I normally don't pass out because I went up a staircase. But that one, I just, like, kind of went in and out of consciousness for just a sec as I was, like, at, like, you know, at the apex of, like, a loop or something.
1: Yeah.
0: You know?
1: Well, you were talking about how you're less interested in coasters, less interested in physically punishing yourself.
0: Yeah.
1: There is a coaster at Magic Mountain.
0: Yeah.
1: That has since closed. Been around since I think 2012 was his first year, and it's a coaster I've ridden multiple times, but you apparently in the last few years when we were going to places like Magic Mountain, you never managed to ride it.
0: Which one's that?
1: X2.
0: Oh, right.
1: X2, which is, I would say, probably overall the most extreme coaster.
0: Yeah.
1: At Magic Mountain. Because of it's got the rotating tumbler car design, which means it's actually turning you, it's inverting you in your seat while you're riding through inversions.
0: Right, right. There's one at that's like the Riddler ride at
1: Batman.
0: Vallejo.
1: Oh, like Batman yeah. At Vallejo at Discovery Kingdom. Yeah, but it's much more intense,
0: the actual ride design.
1: It's much more of an actual roller coaster with twists and dips and inversions and stuff.
0: Yeah, that sounds pretty crazy because the whole seat design of Batman was pretty crazy, but it was balanced by the fact that it's like, oh, I'm not doing anything that crazy on the coaster itself.
1: It's like a it's essentially just like a single rail frame.
0: Yeah.
1: So you're not actually turning. You're just kind of going backwards and forward while you're going up and down.
0: Yeah.
1: But this one adds the turning around plus the up and downs plus actual like turns and big drops and things. And anyway, that coaster was shut down.
0: Yeah.
1: Any guesses why?
0: Did someone get hurt or die?
1: Yes, but that's not the reason.
0: Oh, really?
1: It closed because multiple people have died.
0: Oh.
1: Not one person, multiple people.
0: Yeah. Well, I'm kind of glad in a way then that I just missed out on riding on that then, you know?
1: And I've told you, it's a very intense. And there are a couple pretty rough spots.
0: Yeah.
1: But apparently, I never managed to sit in like... It seems like there might be like one or two seats that are particularly the most violent.
0: Mm-hmm.
1: And apparently, the coaster has a relatively long history of people suffering... concussions or concussion-like symptoms.
0: Right.
1: And, you know, it's taken this long because lawsuits take a long time.
0: Yeah.
1: And also, you know, they couldn't prove that it was the coaster that caused this specific coaster.
0: Right.
1: It caused the concussion and, you know, blah, blah, blah.
0: Well, yeah.
1: They finally compiled enough evidence and enough people died that they've had to close the ride.
0: Amusement park is a pretty rough business like that. I don't know if rough is not the best word, but you know, like you kind of have to be a little bit of a psychopath to run one successfully.